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0: got to give a shout out to all the old friends who have become new friends again. All those of you that said, you're that Delilah, that falling asleep in the back seat of my mom's minivan, Delilah, that falling asleep and wanting mom to carry me into the house even though I knew I wasn't really asleep. And you are on the radio, Delilah? Yeah. Welcome home, child. Almost a million of you saw a little post I put on social media over the weekend. And I hope you're back home. I hope you've come home. I hope you don't stay away so long next time. I'm here for you. I have always been here on the radio. I have. I never went away. I was off the air for a short time after I lost my son, Sammy. I was off the air for a short time after I lost my son, Zach. But other than that, I've been right here in front of a microphone playing your favorite love songs and sharing your stories every night for years and years and years. So welcome home. You're listening to Delilah. I'm Delilah on 1410 KLEM. 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

0: So what in the world is going on in your world? Is there peace in your heart and peace in your home? Are there peace in your relationships? Are you the person people turn to when they need encouragement? When they need to unburden their soul? Or are you the one always stirring up trouble? Let me tell you something about doing that. If you're the gossip, if you're the troublemaker, if you're the person that has a mean spirit and loves to make other people feel bad and loves to prove that you're smarter, you're better, you're more right, don't be like that. Stop. Stop. That is not a conducive environment for love. You can't be mean-spirited and then wonder why folks don't love you. You can't. You know why? You can't be telling people about themselves, thinking that you're doing them a favor and saying cruel things. If it's not kind, if it's not loving, if it's not coming from a place of love, don't say it. Be quiet. Don't be unkind. Text your best friend. Text your mom. Text your sister. Text your brother. Text your sweetheart and just say, I love you. I'm thinking about you. Thank you for being a part of my life. Right now, go ahead, do it. You would be shocked at how much those kind words mean to the ones you love. We'll be back. You're listening to Delilah. 1410 KLEM. 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

0: tragic gasoline explosion left young Dan Carroll covered with burns and with a slim chance of survival. That is, until a local Shriner heard about the accident.
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0: Earlier, I was welcoming home old friends. You were a kid last time I saw you. You were sneaking a radio under your pillow last time I talked to you. You were worrying if that cute boy in English class was going to ask you to homecoming when we last spoke. Now look at you all grown up. I hope you're proud of yourself. I hope you are proud of the way you've navigated life. I hope you're proud of the way you've stepped up and shown up. I hope you're proud of the good choices that you've been making. I hope you forgive yourself for the bad ones you made. Learn from them, move on. Move on, don't let that nonsense drag you down. I am going to be right here, spending energy loving you. 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
6: 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Doors open at 6 p.m. with the concert at 7 at Rejoice Community Church, Lamar's.
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0: in their hearts, so long as you're no longer doing that. 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Go fix yourself a cup of tea, and I will be here. 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

0: 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This just keeps happening. He comes into my life and then he disappears out of my life. I feel like this guy was and is my first love, and I can't seem to move past it. Please give me some advice. I will have my mother Delilah words for you coming up next. 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

0: 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Her barbs sting you. His coldness sends a shiver up your spine. 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Well, maybe a chapter longer. Performance is so good, you'll give love a second chance. Audible. 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

0: thank you for being here tonight. I'll be back tomorrow with more of your requests and dedications. 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
1: Restrictions rejected. I'm Sue Guzman, Fox News. The U.S. Supreme Court rejecting President Trump's restrictions on mail-in balloting. Details from Fox's Grinnell Scott.
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0: up lately?
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0: I know.
1: Man, I've never seen Sharon look so bad before.
0: I did once before, but this is pretty bad.
1: Yeah, what do you think she got up to last night?

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0: bypassed the Strait of Hormuz. The attack occurred on September 11th, causing significant damage.
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0: Ballot rules before the midterms, leaving a lower court's nationwide block in place. After a three-month-long absence following a fall and a bout with pneumonia, Kentucky U.S. Senator Mitch McConnell made his return to Capitol Hill Monday.
1: I wasn't sure how many of you would be here today, but I'm glad to see you. Time to get back to work.
0: President Trump brushing aside concerns over the rapid advancement of AI.
2: President Trump making it clear where he stands in the artificial intelligence race, posting AI taking over the world, destroying humanity and all other things bad is a hoax. Vice President J.D. Vance says AI, like any new technology, will bring both risks and benefits.
0: Fox's Lucas Tomlinson, America's listening to Fox News.
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0: point rate hike. And Widows Bay breaking a record at the 2026 Emmy Awards. 14 wins, including comedy series, best comedy series, and 3 acting wins. Pitt winning best drama, the show featuring a tribute to the late Dolly Parton. I'm Sue Guzman. This is Fox
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0: 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It's cloudy, 64 degrees. Cloudy through mid-morning, gradual clearing today, a high of 71, winds 5 to 10 miles per hour. Tonight's low 52 degrees, clear skies. 20% chance of rain on Wednesday, otherwise sunny tomorrow, 70 for the high, winds 5 to 10. It's cloudy this morning, 64 degrees at 1410 AM 96.9 FM KLEM.
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It's cloudy, 64 degrees. Cloudy through mid-morning, gradual clearing today, a high of 71, winds 5 to 10 miles per hour. Tonight's low 52 degrees, clear skies. 20% chance of rain on Wednesday, otherwise sunny tomorrow, 70 for the high, winds 5 to 10. It's cloudy this morning, 64 degrees at 1410 AM, 96.9 FM, KLEM.

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It's cloudy, 64 degrees. Cloudy through mid-morning, gradual clearing today, a high of 71, winds 5 to 10 miles per hour. Tonight's low 52 degrees, clear skies. 20% chance of rain on Wednesday, otherwise sunny tomorrow, 70 for the high, winds 5 to 10. It's cloudy this morning, 64 degrees at 1410 AM, 96.9 FM, KLEM.

0: 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It's cloudy, 64 degrees. Cloudy through mid-morning, gradual clearing today, a high of 71, winds 5 to 10 miles per hour. Tonight's low 52 degrees, clear skies, 20% chance of rain on Wednesday, otherwise sunny tomorrow, 70 for the high, winds 5 to 10. It's cloudy this morning, 64 degrees at 1410 AM, 96.9 FM, KLEM.
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1: Fox News, I'm Sue Guzman. The Supreme Court rejecting President Trump's bid to revive strict mail ballot rules before the midterm elections. The move allows states to continue sending out mail-in ballots using the same processes they've used for years. Yemen's Houthi rebels have seized two strategic islands in the southern Red Sea. It's a move that could strengthen their control over a key maritime shipping route. Meantime, repairs to a major Saudi pipeline that was damaged last week could take 3 to 5 weeks. And President Trump is brushing aside concerns regarding the safety and the rapid advancement of AI.
2: President Trump making it clear where he stands in the artificial intelligence race, posting AI taking over the world, destroying humanity and all other things bad.
1: Fox's Lucas Tomlinson reporting. 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
3: 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It's cloudy, 64 degrees. Cloudy through mid-morning, gradual clearing today, a high of 71, winds 5 to 10 miles per hour. Tonight's low 52 degrees, clear skies. 20% chance of rain on Wednesday, otherwise sunny tomorrow, 70 for the high, winds 5 to 10. It's cloudy this morning, 64 degrees at 1410 AM 96.9 FM KLEM.

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It's cloudy, 64 degrees. Cloudy through mid-morning, gradual clearing today, a high of 71, winds 5 to 10 miles per hour. Tonight's low 52 degrees, clear skies. 20% chance of rain on Wednesday, otherwise sunny tomorrow, 70 for the high, winds 5 to 10. It's cloudy this morning, 64 degrees at 1410 AM, 96.9 FM, KLEM.

Morning, gradual clearing today, a high of 71, winds 5 to 10 miles per hour. Tonight's low 52 degrees, clear skies. 20% chance of rain on Wednesday, otherwise sunny tomorrow, 70 for the high, winds 5 to 10. It's cloudy this morning, 64 degrees at 1410 AM, 96.9 FM, KLEM.

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1: He doesn't want to slow down AI. I'm Dave Anthony, Fox News. President Trump is calling fears of artificial intelligence destroying humanity a hoax after some AI company leaders had called for better guardrails so the technology doesn't get out of control. As the president pushes to beat China in AI advancement, Vice President Vance says,
2: "It's something that we're concerned by, but we want to make sure that we actually regulate smartly. And we're thoughtful about the risk here."
1: And today, Fox's Alexandria Hoff reports.
3: Vice President Vance, he's going to be meeting privately with House Republicans ahead of a vote aimed at preventing data centers from driving up household bills. With tech companies building out massive energy infrastructure in the midterms looming, lawmakers want to show that they're working to protect voters from rising utility costs. But the political battle over how fast AI should grow is escalating.
1: President Trump won't be able to restrict mail-in voting like he wanted. The Supreme Court blocks his Postal Service ballot requirements.
4: The decision allows mail-in voting nationwide to continue as the midterms approach. Ballots cast by mail have become common for Americans, with nearly a third of the country taking advantage of the option.
1: Fox's Gernal Scott. They're getting ready to vote in Delaware next hour, the last state to hold primaries just 7 weeks before the November elections. Oil prices are rising another 2+% today. Diesel up 3 more cents to

64 degrees. Cloudy through mid-morning, gradual clearing today, a high of 71, winds 5 to 10 miles per hour. Tonight's low 52 degrees, clear skies. 20% chance of rain on Wednesday, otherwise sunny tomorrow, 70 for the high, winds 5 to 10. It's cloudy this morning, 64 degrees at 1410 AM, 96.9 FM, KLEM.

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1: Fox News, I'm CJ Papa. President Trump calls in to NVIDIA chief executive Jensen Huang as he was talking about artificial intelligence at a conference in Los Angeles. The president wants to calm the uproar over AI safety concerns.
2: It's bigger than the internet and the AI, much more so. And they're just playing right into the hands of a lot of people that don't want to see it happen. And that could be political people. And it could also be China. And we're not going to let that happen. It's a hoax.
1: And from the All In podcast, could the Federal Reserve increase the short-term interest rate for the first time in 3 years? Its two-day meeting begins today.
3: Wall Street traders are considering a hike likely after the recent rise in crude oil and gasoline prices and the lack of significant progress on inflation.
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4: 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It's cloudy, 64 degrees. Cloudy through mid-morning, gradual clearing today, a high of 71, winds 5 to 10 miles per hour. Tonight's low 52 degrees, clear skies. 20% chance of rain on Wednesday, otherwise sunny tomorrow, 70 for the high, winds 5 to 10. It's cloudy this morning, 64 degrees at 1410 AM 96.9 FM KLEM.

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It's cloudy, 64 degrees. Cloudy through mid-morning, gradual clearing today, a high of 71, winds 5 to 10 miles per hour. Tonight's low 52 degrees, clear skies. 20% chance of rain on Wednesday, otherwise sunny tomorrow, 70 for the high, winds 5 to 10. It's cloudy this morning, 64 degrees at 1410 AM, 96.9 FM, KLEM.

0: Republicans approving a judicial nominee. The senator's been recovering and rehabbing after a fall in June, and then he was stricken with pneumonia. It's McConnell's last year. The 84-year-old is not running for re-election. A TV show makes history, and so does its lead actor.
1: And the Emmy goes to Matthew Rhys.
0: You heard that twice on NBC last night. Rhys is the first to win lead actor Emmys for two shows in the same year, The Beast and Me and Widow's Bay. That show won a record 14 Emmys, including Best Comedy. The Pitt won for Best Drama. 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
0: It could get testy later this morning on Capitol Hill, where two Trump administration officials could face tough questions from Democrats on very different issues.
9: FBI Director Kash Patel is expected before the Senate Judiciary Committee, while Democrats are expected to question whether he's reimbursed the government for personal travel expenses or an Atlantic article's allegations about his drinking. Republicans will likely focus on decreased crime, increased arrests, as well as increased drug seizures. Patel has filed a defamation suit against the Atlantic over that report about drinking. Separately, Treasury Secretary Scott Bessent is scheduled to testify about the state of the international finance system before the House Financial Services Committee. Bessent will likely be asked about economic D-Day efforts against Iran and the campaign to isolate the regime by cutting off Iran's oil sales. Jessica Rosenthal, Fox News.
0: As oil prices rise more than 1% this morning and diesel rises to a new record high, the Federal Reserve will soon start a two-day meeting assessing the economy, considering a possible interest rate hike tomorrow. On Wall Street, stock futures are falling. On Monday Night Football,
10: the Kansas City Chiefs ended week one with a bang against the Denver Broncos.
11: They snap it fast. Walker got it. Still going. Kenneth Walker. Still going. Touchdown, Kansas City.
10: The call on ESPN, a 60-yard run for Kenneth Walker III. The Super Bowl MVP finished with a career-high 173 rushing yards with two total touchdowns. Patrick Mahomes, in his return from injury, threw for 184 yards and had three total touchdowns on the night as the Chiefs win it 31-10. Tony Genualdo, Fox News.
0: In baseball, the Los Angeles Dodgers take a step toward a three-peat. The two-time defending champion Dodgers beat Cincinnati 4-1 to clinch a playoff berth for the 14th straight season. The New York Yankees also clinched a spot in the postseason, beating Minnesota 8-3. I'm Dave Anthony, and this is Fox News.
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13: Gradual clearing today, a high of 71, winds 5 to 10 miles per hour. Tonight clear, 52 for the low. 20% chance of showers tomorrow, otherwise sunny, 70 for the high on Wednesday. Thursday, there's a 50% chance of showers. 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Cloudy this morning, 63 degrees. There is fog in the area. We had a high yesterday of 66, so temperatures have been pretty steady. 1.2 inches of rain yesterday at KLEM. Sunrise at 7:04, sunset at 7:34, 12 hours 30 minutes of daylight today. Today is National Voter Registration Day. It's also National Double Cheeseburger Day. 7 minutes after six, it is Tuesday, the 15th day of September.

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1: Elon Musk, Sam Altman, and the CEO of Anthropic all said they want to put the brakes on reckless AI development. Elon was like, as you can tell by my Tesla's brakes are not my strong suit, but I will try. The CEO of Ryanair has denied reports that a passenger was partially sucked out of a plane window, saying he doesn't think any part of his body got out of the window. It's never good when an airline CEO has to use the phrase, we don't think any part of his body got out of the window. Now, switching gears, the CDC announced that the lettuce parasite outbreak is officially over. When asked how they solved it, the CDC said, we didn't, people just kind of forgot.
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4: Many eyes were on the September WASD report last week, but there was another USDA report that was released on Friday, the weekly export sales. Allendale commodity broker Greg McBride said the report was a mixed bag of new and old crop sales due to the transition into the new marketing year.
6: Yeah, we were kind of on a situation where you had 3 days of the old crop numbers plus 4 days of new crop numbers kind of mashed together.

0: you don't really expect anything out of those old crop numbers. There was some movement of tons from the old crop to the new crop that just were carryover. So it shouldn't necessarily change the balance sheets a whole lot. It'll make the old crop balance sheets a little bit tighter, but or a little bit looser, but it should tighten up the new crop one. So kind of an offset there.
1: McBride said the markets were pleased to see China make some significant purchases of U.S. soybeans.
0: So as you look at the corn, we were looking for somewhere between 1 million tons and 1.9 million. Came in at 1.93. So very good overall sales there. Soybeans, we knew were going to be strong, somewhere between a million and 2.6 million. We knew we were going to be closer to the upper end, just off of flash sales and whatnot. Came in at 2.64 million. Obviously, China, a big buyer of that. They bought up to a million tons during this particular week as well, looking at probably closer to overall Chinese sales sitting at about 14.5 to 15.5 million tons between what China actually buys and what's noted as unknown purchases.
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1: Well, let's take a look now at the sports schedule for today, where volleyball should be a shoo-in to get all those in, but there might be some outdoor sports that could be hampered by the weather, so just stay alert for that. In volleyball today in the Missouri River Activities Conference, Lamar's Community is at Sergeant Bluff Luton. We'll have that matchup for you right here on KLEM. Coverage is scheduled to begin at 6:45. Bishop Heelan is at Sioux City West. Council Bluffs' Abe Lincoln is at Sioux City North, and Lewis Central is at Council Bluffs' Thomas Jefferson. War Eagle Conference volleyball tonight, Hinton is at Harris Lake Park. MMCRU plays host to Trinity Christian. Remsen St. Mary's is at South O'Brien. West Sioux at Sibley O'Cheedon. And Hartley Melvin Sanborn is at George Little Rock. To the Western Valley Conference, Kingsley Pearson plays host to Lawton Bronson. OABCIG is at Ridgeview. Siouxland Christian is at Woodbury Central. And MVAOCOU is at Westwood. Then girls tennis today. There's maybe some weather in the forecast for this. Hopefully they can get it in. The Missouri River Activities Conference girls tennis tournament is taking place at Sioux City North today. Best of luck to the Bulldog girls tennis team competing in that. This also means that the originally scheduled duel with Cherokee that was scheduled for today has been canceled. Then there's one cross-country meet that we're following along today. It's happening at a meet hosted by Woodbury Central. Of course, WCKPRV will be in attendance at the Woodbury Central Invitational. Also competing there will be Hinton and MMCRU. For more sports news, be sure to check out our website. 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And tune in tonight to some high school volleyball. Lamar's Community playing host, going on the road to play Sergeant Bluff Luton. Our coverage will start at 6:45 right here on KLEM.
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0: 63 degrees right now. It's partly cloudy after a high yesterday of 66. 1.2 inches of rain at KLEM. That was yesterday. 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Sunrise at 7:04, sunset 7:34. We'll have 12 hours, 30 minutes of daylight today. It's 6:24, Tuesday morning.

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1: Now, the KLEM weather forecast.
2: Gradual clearing today, a high of 71, winds 5 to 10 miles per hour. Tonight, clear, 52 for the low. 20% chance of showers tomorrow, otherwise sunny, 70 for the high on Wednesday. Thursday, there's a 50% chance of showers. 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
1: News. I'm Gianna Gelosi. Vice President J.D. Vance expected to meet with House Republicans today as lawmakers prepare to vote on bipartisan legislation aimed at stopping the growing energy demand of data centers from driving up your electric bill.
2: But it's something that we're concerned by, but we want to make sure that we actually regulate smartly and we're thoughtful about the risk here.
1: The administration could also meet as early as this week to talk about the responsibility of keeping AI safe and what role, if any, the government should play. The Supreme Court

0: rejecting President Trump's bid to implement strict mail ballot rules before the midterms.
1: The decision allows mail-in voting nationwide to continue as the midterms approach. Ballots cast by mail have become common for Americans, with nearly a third of the country taking advantage of the option.
0: And that is Fox's Gernal Scott reporting. America's listening to Fox News.
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3: Hi there, Bill Baldy. Where are you headed?
4: Oh, you know, just running errands as usual. How about you, Mary Mileage? Where are you off to?
3: Wisconsin this time, feeling fresh and ready to go. Just got put back in line, so no matter the wear, at least I'll stay even. You're looking a little thin on the top there, Bill.
4: Yeah. I should probably swing in to be replaced very soon.
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3: 63 degrees, it's partly cloudy. 1.2 inches of rain yesterday at KLEM. 642, Tuesday morning headlines brought to you by Performance Tire, Foreman Tire.

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0: It's September 15th, and this is your Fox Daily Snapshot. Today is National Double Cheeseburger Day. What's better than a cheeseburger with your favorite toppings? That's right, a double cheeseburger with more of your favorite toppings. The origins of the burger as a sandwich are somewhat sketchy, but it's widely believed that it appeared in the 19th or early 20th century, so whether you like your burgers grilled, charbroiled, or cooked on a flat top, make sure to put your favorite cheese on top of the two patties and chow down. Also on this date, in 1928, Scottish physician Alexander Fleming discovers penicillin while studying the influenza virus. And in 1996, the Texas Rangers retired their first number, Hall of Fame pitcher Nolan Ryan's number 34. If it's your birthday today, you share it with American novelist James Fenimore Cooper, born in 1789, and famed crime story writer Agatha Christie, born in 1890. I'm Tushar Saxena, and that's your Fox Daily Snapshot.
1: 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On this date in history, September 15th, 1830, 196 years ago, an unlucky politician named William Huskinson became the first person to be run over by a train. He was attending the opening of the Liverpool and Manchester Railway. 1952, 74 years ago, the I Love Lucy episode, Lucy in the Candy Factory, was first aired. 1962, 64 years ago, the Four Seasons had their first number one hit with Sherry.

1965, 61 years ago, the science fiction classic Lost in Space, set in the year 1997, premiered on CBS. 1968, 58 years ago, the beautiful Phyllis Diller show debuted on ABC. 1971, 55 years ago, Columbo debuted on NBC, starring Peter Falk. 1973, 53 years ago, Elton John's classic Saturday Night's All Right peaked at number 12 on the chart. 1978, 48 years ago, Muhammad Ali defeated Leon Spinks in 15 rounds to win an unprecedented fourth world heavyweight boxing title. 1979, 47 years ago, The Devil Went Down to Georgia by the Charlie Daniels Band peaked at number 3 on the pop singles chart. 1982, 44 years ago, the first issue of USA Today was published. 1983, 43 years ago, Huey Lewis and the News released their sports album. It featured I Want a New Drug, Heart and Soul, and The Heart of Rock and Roll. 1997, 29 years ago, Fen-Phen was pulled off the market after evidence showed the miracle diet drug could kill you. 2003, 23 years ago, both John Ritter and Johnny Cash were laid to rest. John Ritter had died on September 11th from a tear in his aorta. Johnny Cash died on September 12th due to complications from diabetes. 2003, 23 years ago, Madonna released her children's book, The English Roses. 2004, 22 years ago, Johnny Ramone of the Ramones died of prostate cancer. He was 55. 2008, 18 years ago, Lehman Brothers filed the largest Chapter 11 bankruptcy in U.S. history. 2008, 18 years ago, the Taylor Swift song Love Story was released. 2019, 7 years ago, Rick Ocasek from the group The Cars died at age 75.

0: 2019, 7 years ago, Rick Ocasek from the group The Cars died at age 75.
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0: Gradual clearing today, a high of 71, winds 5 to 10 miles per hour. Tonight, clear, 52 for the low. 20% chance of showers tomorrow, otherwise sunny, 70 for the high on Wednesday. Thursday, there's a 50% chance of showers. 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It is cloudy this morning at 4 minutes before 7.

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2: Now, the KLEM weather forecast.
3: Gradual clearing today, a high of 71, winds 5 to 10 miles per hour. Tonight, clear, 52 for the low. 20% chance of showers tomorrow, otherwise sunny, 70 for the high on Wednesday. Thursday, there's a 50% chance of showers. 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
3: 61 degrees, mostly cloudy skies at 7 after 7 o'clock on Tuesday morning.

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2: 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Well, yesterday we were scheduled to have one sporting event at the high school level take place, but unfortunately it got rained out. That was Lamar's Community competing at the Sioux City Country Club at a meet hosted by Sioux City North in boys golf. And unfortunately the Bulldogs were only able to get through about 9 holes before the rain came down and washed it all away, so to speak. So the Bulldogs will have to get back to work and return to the course another day. But the Bulldog boys golf team did get some good news yesterday as the Iowa High School Athletic Association released its fall postseason district assignments for the Class 4A fall boys golf seasons. These district assignments are taking place on Monday, October 5th. And we know for the first time in the fall sports season, fall golf season, Lamar's golf course, Willow Creek Golf Course, will be hosting a district meet. The Bulldogs have earned the right to host the district meet, and they will welcome in a number of teams to Lamar's on Monday, October 5th, with tee times at 10 a.m. at Willow Creek Golf Course. Those teams that will be coming to the Ice Cream Capital include all of the MRAC teams: Bishop Heelan, Council Bluffs, Thomas Jefferson, and Abe Lincoln, Lewis Central, Sioux City East, Sioux City North, and Sioux City West, Sergeant Bluff Luton, as well as some others like Ankeny Centennial, Dallas Center Grimes, Dowling Catholic, Fort Dodge, and Waukee, all coming to the Ice Cream Capital to compete in the district meet. Again, that is at Willow Creek Golf Course here in Lamar's, Monday, October 5th at 10 a.m. The top three teams from each district site will qualify for the state meet, along with the top two individual players not on qualifying teams. And the state meet is set for Davenport Country Club on October 12th and 13th. So once again, Lamar's at Willow Creek Golf Course will be hosting a district boys golf meet coming up on Monday, October 5th. Circle the calendar. That's going to be a fun day here in Lamar's. And with not much to report on yesterday, let's get you caught up on some reaction from the week that was in high school football on Friday night by taking a look at some comments from our area coaches. Galen Catholic, of course, defeated Sioux Central 36-21 to improve to 3-0, and the Jays are off to a 3-0 start for the first time since 2017. Galen Catholic was able to cruise offensively with over 300 yards and 30 points scored in the first half, and head coach Jeremy Schindler says he knew the offense would be a strong suit going into the game.
3: We thought that was the area we could take advantage of them, was our offense versus their defense. Mm-hmm. I liked our skill guys in the matchup. I liked our matchup up front with against their interior linemen, and so I thought, you know, we should be able to run, throw, do whatever we want, and you know, some of the little things, the way they play coverage, gives you an advantage on some of those deep balls, which we saw a little bit last night.
2: Yeah, they used the deep ball to hit Drake Knipe as he caught 4 passes for 99 yards and 2 touchdowns in the win. Coach Schindler says that was a part of the Sioux Central defense that they could exploit.
3: If you like that matchup, keep going back to it. And that's what we liked. We liked the matchup. Drake did a great job. Carson did a great job executing. Line did a great job of protecting him up, giving him time to get that play fake, and then let it fly downfield. And you know, Drake made a play, great ball. Just that's how you draw it up right there.
2: With homecoming on the way, the Jays will look to stay unbeaten against

0: a solid Hartley Melvin Sanborn team. Coach Schindler says his guys have been good at putting the extra homecoming stuff in the back of their mind and focusing on the game.
1: Our guys, honestly, the past few years have done a really good job of handling it. You know, there's a lot of fun festivities that go on during the week. But they've done a good job of coming ready to practice when it's practice time, and understand that, you know, we still got to take care of business on Friday nights. And, you know, I just think there's still a lot we can learn from the game last night. And we're going to start that with film this morning and really just kind of really get into those nitty gritty details and just continue to get better.
0: The Jays and Hawks face off at 7 o'clock Friday night at Jim Lorenzen Field here in Lamar's. And after an 0-2 start to their title of defense, the MMCRU football team picked up their first win of the season on Friday night, defeating South O'Brien in Paulina 17-0. MMCRU head coach Colin Ude says it was great for the guys to get back in the win column.
2: You go 0-2 and all of a sudden you become the hunter again. You know, everybody, you know, sees that record and they want to come get you. But it was nice to come out on top tonight. It was nice to get our guys their first taste of victory for the year. So it was a good night.
0: Eli Harpinaugh was, no shocker, the focal point of the offense once again, rushing for 88 yards and a score. Coach Ude says they are trying to make some of the decisions a little easier for Harpinaugh when he has the ball.
2: We're just trying to put in a little bit more reads for him that, you know, he can keep the ball and use his legs a little bit more than he has in the past. We're trying to find receivers to, you know, to catch the ball for him and find some trust, but that's an ongoing process. It's getting better. You know, Josh Peterson had a nice night for us. But we're just, you know, allowing him to make more decisions, and his legs are becoming a big, big part of our offense.
0: And, of course, the Royals allowed 0 points, and that was thanks in part to the play of Luke Kintai, who recorded 13.5 tackles, 4.5 of them for loss, and 2 sacks with a forced fumble. Coach Ude says the game plan on defense fit his style of play.
2: A lot of inside blitz with Luke Kintai, and he was very successful in his, a lot of tackles for loss in this game. And I think the biggest thing that we did this week is we played faster than we played. There was last couple of weeks we've been kind of tentative and like not real sure of our jobs. And tonight we were a lot more confident and we played, which led us to playing faster. And when you can play fast on defense, good things normally happen.
0: Well, the Royals are, much like the Jays, also celebrating homecoming this week. They take on Sioux Central and Marcus, kickoff at 7 o'clock. They're also welcoming back their 2025 state championship team that can make it back to Marcus for the contest. So make sure you stop on by and check out the 2025 state champion Royals as they celebrate homecoming with the 2026 Royals as well. Well, including some new football news, Radio Iowa released a new football ranking yesterday as the week 4 schedule gets upon us here later this week. Starting in Class 8, player Audubon remains the number 1 team in the state, with Iowa Valley at 2, Bishop Garrigan 3, Woodbine at 4, and Edgewood Colesburg ranked number 5. Over to Class A, Woodbury Central remains at number 1. Akron Westfield's opponent this week, West Sioux, is ranked number 2. Wapsie Valley ranked number 3, Northland 4, St. Ansgar's number 5. Another matchup out of Akron Westfield's district, St. Albert is ranked number 8. Oddly enough, Akron Westfield, Galen Catholic, both off to 3-0 starts, did not make the Class A top 10. Over to Class 1A, where Iowa City Regina is ranked number 1, South Hardin is number 2, Applington Parkersburg at 3, West Lyon 4, and Underwood is ranked number 5. To Class 2A, Kemper Catholic at number 1, with Roland Story 2nd, Okoboji 3rd, Albert at 4, and Mid Prairie is number 5, OABCIG is number 7, Central Lyon George Little Rock is ranked number 8. To Class 3A, Solon's the top team, Clear Lake at 2, Sioux Center at 3, Des Moines Christian 4, and West Delaware is number 5, Bishop Heelan is ranked number 10. To Class 4A, Cedar Rapids Xavier claims the top spot, Sergeant Bluff Luton at 2, Lewis Central 3, Western Dubuque 4, and Glenwood 5. Fort Dodge finally gets into the top 10 in Class 4A. The Dodgers are ranked number 6. Then to 5A, where Dowling Catholic leads the way, followed by Southeast Polk at 2, Johnston 3, Sioux City East 4, and Ankeny checks in at number 5. You can check out those football rankings from Radio Iowa, all 7 classes, 1 through 10, available on our website at KLEM1410.com. Speaking of football rankings, the NAIA released a new set of rankings yesterday as the first in-season rankings for the collegiate football institutions. Starting at the top, Grandview of Des Moines is ranked number 1, Kaiser of Florida number

0: 2, Montana Tech 3. College of Idaho comes in at 4. Lindsey Wilson of Kentucky ranked number 5. Further down the list, Morningside University ranked number 8. They did fall one spot. Dort University out of Sioux Center, they're ranked number 11. They fell 3 spots in the rankings. Northwestern College of Orange City moved up 11 spots. The Red Raiders are ranked number 13. And then Midland out of the GPAC is just outside the top 25 receiving votes. That came out yesterday from the NAIA. And one more ranking set to tell you about. Coming now in cross country, where the Hinton Blackhawks have an individual runner ranked statewide in Class 1A girls cross country. Stella Riediger from the Iowa Track and Cross Country Coaches Association. She is the number 10 ranked cross country runner in the state in Class 1A. Pretty solid recognition there for Riediger, who has been dominating every meet she's gone to this point this season. We'll see if she can continue that. And again, she's only just a sophomore for this Blackhawks cross country program. Again, that came out yesterday from the Track and Cross Country Coaches Association. Well, let's take a look now at the sports schedule for today, where volleyball should be a shoo-in to get all those in, but there might be some outdoor sports that could be hampered by the weather, so just stay alert for that. In volleyball today in the Missouri River Activities Conference, Lamar's Community is at Sergeant Bluff Luton. We'll have that matchup for you right here on KLEM. Coverage is scheduled to begin at 6:45. Bishop Heelan is at Sioux City West. Council Bluffs Abe Lincoln is at Sioux City North. And Lewis Central is at Council Bluffs Thomas Jefferson. War Eagle Conference volleyball tonight, Hinton is at Harris Lake Park. MMCRU plays host to Trinity Christian. Remsen St. Mary's is at South O'Brien. West Sioux at Sibley Ocheden. And Hartley Melvin Sanborn is at George Little Rock. To the Western Valley Conference, Kingsley Pearson plays host to Lawton Bronson. OABCIG is at Ridgeview. Siouxland Christian is at Woodbury Central. And MVAOCOU is at Westwood. Then girls tennis today. There's maybe some weather in the forecast for this. Hopefully they can get it in. The Missouri River Activities Conference Girls Tennis Tournament is taking place at Sioux City North today. Best of luck to the Bulldog Girls Tennis Team competing in that. This also means that the originally scheduled duel with Cherokee that was scheduled for today has been canceled. Then there's one cross-country meet that we're following along today. It's happening at a meet hosted by Woodbury Central. Of course, WCKPRV will be in attendance of the Woodbury Central Invitational. Also competing there will be Hinton and MMCRU. For more sports news, be sure to check out our website. 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And tune in tonight to some high school volleyball. Lamar's Community playing host, going on the road to play Sergeant Bluff Luton. Our coverage will start at 6:45 right here on KLEM. 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I'm Sports Director Daniel Versteg.
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4: This is Sports on Radio Iowa. I'm Todd Kim. Northern Iowa gets set to visit 18th-ranked Iowa Saturday in the 8th meeting in the series. The Panthers are 1-1 after a 56-14 victory over Drake. The Hawkeyes are 2-0 after getting by Iowa State 16-13. It'll be the first meeting since a 38-14 Hawkeye victory back in 2018.
5: Tremendous challenge, obviously, for our team. But at the same time, a challenge we're looking forward to. We got a lot of Panthers that are from this state. So I think about our roster, we're north of 70, I believe, players that were born and raised or played high school football in the state. And so, they're excited to play against the Hawkeyes.
4: That's UNI coach Todd Stepsis. Iowa redshirt freshman kicker Caden Burr is the Big Ten Special Teams Player of the Week. He had 3 field goals.

0: in the Hawkeyes' victory over ISU, including a game winner from 42 yards out with 15 seconds remaining. There's a new top-ranked team in the latest Radio Iowa High School football poll. After posting a lopsided win over then number 4 Mount Vernon, Solden moves up a spot to edge out previously top-ranked Clear Lake at the top in Class 3A. Clear Lake is second this week. Sioux Center is third. The other top-ranked teams the same this week. Carroll Kemper's top-ranked in 2A. At number 2, it's Roland Story. Okoboji is third. Iowa City Regina remains top-ranked in the 1A survey. At number 2, it's South Hardin, followed by Appling and Parkersburg. In Class A, Woodbury Central's top-ranked, West Sioux number 2, Wapsie Valley is third. Audubon leads in 8-player, followed by Iowa Valley and Algona-Garrigan. Dowling Catholic remains top-ranked in 5A. At number 2, it's Southeast Polk, followed by Johnston. And Cedar Rapids Xavier remains top-ranked this week in Class 4A. Sergeant Bluff Luton is second, Lewis Central third. 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
4: KLEM News Time is 7:31. It's cloudy this morning, 57 degrees. We do have some fog in the area. Partly sunny later today, a high of 72, winds 5 to 10. Tonight, 53 for the low, cloudy. Tomorrow, 70 for a high with sunshine expected. 50% chance of rain Thursday, 76 for the high. It'll be cloudy. 80% chance of rain on Friday, the high 81. Saturday should be partly sunny, 75. Sunday, partly sunny, 69. Monday, sunny, 70. 66 yesterday, 1.2 inches of rain yesterday at KLEM. Right now it's partly cloudy, 57 degrees. 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
6: I'm Kale Sleaser reporting. With the new school year now in full swing, school bus safety laws have been a point of emphasis from school districts across Iowa. In Lamar's, things have been off to a modest start, according to Lamar's Community School District Transportation Director, Mark Staub.
7: So far this year, it's not bad, but in years past, we've had quite a few that have been submitted. We've had some that were unavailable to ID. I'd say we average in a school year, probably roughly 30 to 50 turned in. And of that number, probably 40 are unable to identify. So it's just kind of a sliding scale.
6: The consequences for breaking these laws are steep.
7: If you're caught, the first offense is $345 to $675 plus your court costs, 30-day suspension of license, and up to 30 days in jail possible. If you got a second offense or more, you're going up to about $1,875 plus your court costs, possible year in jail, and 90 days suspended for your second and 180-day license suspension for your third. And of course, this all makes your insurance go up as well.
6: Staub highlighted one intersection in town that has consistent issues.
7: Central and 12, the very end of Central, we have a daycare that sits right there, and that is a habitual, and that is usually about 750 or usually about 3:35 in the afternoon, right as our routes are getting started. That's probably the worst one, but there are others.
6: Staub offered a piece of advice to drivers.
7: Watch your buses when you see them amber lights flash and be prepared to stop because the next lights are going to be the reds. We don't want to ticket you as bad as you don't want to get one.
6: The Lamar's Community Schools Foundation has announced a $1 million gift. The bequest was received from the Fornoff Family Living Trust. Barbara Jane Fornoff passed away in January of 2022 after a long illness. She was born and raised in Lamar's. She was preceded in death by her brother, John Hart, and sister, Betty Shipper Wells. Upon Barbara's death, the foundation received $20,000 to be used for the LCHS athletic and music departments. Following the death of Barbara Fornoff's son in August of 2025, the school foundation was named to receive the $1 million bequest from the trust, which has now been received. Dr. Steve Webner, superintendent of the Lamar's Community School District, expressed his appreciation, stating, quote, "On behalf of the entire school community, I want to thank the Fornoff family for this extraordinary $1 million gift. Investments like this one provide the opportunity to change the trajectory of student lives," end quote. Foundation President Zachary Lancaster echoed Dr. Webner's thoughts, saying,

0: quote, "I want to express our deepest gratitude to the Voronoff family for their extraordinary generosity and commitment to the students and families of Lamar's community schools. A gift of $1 million is truly transformational and will have a lasting impact on our schools and our community for generations to come. The Voronoff family's gift is an incredible investment in the future of our students, and we cannot thank them enough for their donation," end quote. The LCS Foundation Board will consider how the bequest will be used in future meetings. On Highway 75 north of Sioux Center, the big metal sign reading Pumpkin Patch is a sign that the patch is open, fall is coming, and sweet corn season is nearly at an end. Dort University Agriculture Stewardship Center steward Mike Scouten and Dr. John Olthoff, Professor Emeritus of Agriculture, have been planting half-acre patches of sweet corn since 1989. Scouten says, "We're usually soaked to the bone by the time we're done with sweet corn harvesting." The duo picks nearly 200 dozen ears of corn on peak days and about 30,000 ears of corn each season. As the sweet corn season draws to a close, Scouten's focus shifts to the agrotourism tradition of cultivating the pumpkin patch. Located near the ASC, the patch features a variety of gourds, including the highly popular white, pink, and blue pumpkins. Like the sweet corn, the pumpkins are managed on an honor system, which is a testament to the trust Scouten and Dort University place in the neighbors and families who visit the patch. "Fall is a beautiful time of year to get the community out to the farm," says Scouten. He also stated that, "We host kindergarten groups, families who pick their own pumpkins, and others. We want to provide a good quality product and a service to our neighbors." And that's the news in Clemland. I'm Kale Sleaser reporting.
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2: This is Radio Iowa. With up to 3 more inches of rain overnight and more on the way, the National Weather Service is extending the flood watch to 40 counties from southwest to central to northeastern Iowa, while parts of the Interstate 80 corridor in western Iowa were placed under a flash flood warning. AAA says diesel fuel hit a record high average price in Iowa on Monday of $6.06 a gallon. Tyler Priest, a University of Iowa historian, has written 4 books about the oil industry. He says diesel fuel is often called the workhorse of the global economy as it fuels semis, farm and construction equipment, trains, ships, and tugboats for barges.
3: The increase in diesel prices ripple through the economy in ways that gasoline does not. Commerce and trade and food are all dependent on diesel fuel.
2: Even though Americans consume a lot more gasoline than diesel, Priest says diesel is highly important to the economy, like a foundation of bedrock. 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
2: The Des Moines City Council last night approved initial budget recommendations that are projected to save the city more than $11 million. The staff and service cuts are across all departments, including public safety, libraries, and parks and recreation. State property tax law caps city revenue, which has created a $12 million gap in the upcoming budget. The head of the Cemetery Bureau of the State Department of Veterans Affairs says they're seeing fewer funerals for World War II veterans at the Iowa Veterans Cemetery near Van Meter. Gavin Sandvig says there are indications at other facilities that there aren't many veterans from that war who are still living in Iowa.
5: The Iowa Veterans Home in Marshalltown, our last World War II veteran just passed away recently. He was 102, so we no longer have any World War II veterans currently residing at the Iowa Veterans Home in Marshalltown.
2: According to the VA office in Des Moines, though, Sandvig says there are still about 120 World War II veterans living in Iowa. He notes the number of burials for veterans of the Korean War have also been dropping.

0: When the times get tough, some of us escape into the pages of a book. And one of the nation's top romance writers will be in Central Iowa tonight. The 30-plus novels of Eloisa James have been published in 28 languages and have sold more than 7 million copies worldwide. James tells Radio Iowa she grew up on a farm in Minnesota on a steady diet of fairy tales.
1: Romance is kind of an escape genre, right? It's got, you know, if a mystery has the dream of perfect justice, romance has the dream that everyone deserves an intelligent, sexy, fun, honorable relationship on whatever grounds.
0: James writes historical romance, so most of her stories are set around two centuries ago. She says it's a deliberate choice to bring those bygone eras to life for 21st century readers. Her new novel, The Last Lady Bee, is described as Jane Austen meets White Lotus. She'll appear at 7 p.m. at the Central Library in Des Moines. She plans to give a short talk, then we'll take questions from fans. I'm Matt Kelly on Radio Iowa.
2: Fox News, I'm CJ Papa. Some are worried about artificial intelligence. President Trump isn't one of them.
3: It's a hoax.
2: The president on a call with NVIDIA CEO Jensen Huang on the All In podcast. Fox's Luca Tomlinson at the White House.
4: We didn't see President Trump yesterday here at the White House, but we heard from him quite a bit on Truth Social. He vowed to press on with the development of AI. Now the stock market is up big since President Trump returned to office, driven by AI stocks.
2: A double play leads to Emmy history for Welsh actor Matthew Rhys, first winning for outstanding lead actor in a limited or anthology series or movie, The Beast in Me, and then for Widow's Bay.
5: And the Emmy goes to Matthew Rhys.
2: Now from NBC, he wins lead actor in a comedy series. Widow's Bay breaks an Emmy record, 14 wins. 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
7: KLEM News Time is 7:44. Cloudy, 57 degrees, north wind gusting to 15 miles per hour. Look for a high today of 72. It should become partly sunny. Tonight, 53, mostly cloudy. Tomorrow, sunny, 70 for the high on Wednesday. Thursday, a 50% chance of showers, 76 for the high. 80% chance of rain on Friday, the high 81. Saturday, partly sunny, 75. Sunday, partly sunny, 69. 1.2 inches of rain yesterday. Right now, it is 57 degrees and cloudy at KLEM. 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
10: 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This is Market Matters on the Iowa Agribusiness Radio Network. I'm Dustin Huffman. Front month corn futures 2 to 3 cents lower. Soybeans about 4 cents lower. We'll look at those numbers here in just a moment. Yesterday we saw December corn up 3 cents. Soybeans are up almost 8 cents, but Kansas City wheat dropped 6 cents as well. The soybean market spent most of the session recovering losses from Friday's sell-off. Corn's turnaround from Friday was limited by wheat's move lower. Wheat prices were weaker after Russia and Ukraine agreed to halt attacks on energy infrastructure. Tuesday looks to be a light schedule for reports, with the Economic Research Service from USDA releasing its monthly commodity outlooks at 2. Otherwise, traders are going to follow geopolitical news and watch for early yield reports across the country, with early harvest now underway. The Dow right now is down 247 points. European markets and Asian markets are also trading lower. Opening cattle calls today are for them to be steady to mixed. Hogs look to be higher to mixed. Cattle and hog futures moved in opposite directions with differing fundamentals. Cattle were higher last week for cash, and least steady prices are expected this

0: week, while cash hogs remain under pressure. The live contract for October moved back to its highest level for cattle since August 12th. Feeders showed similar price movement, with September contracts moving to the highest close since August 11th. Higher cash trade last week is fueling the strength as packers stepped up to the plate as feedlots are holding out for higher prices. We'll look at the numbers next.
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0: On the overnight, December corn down 3.25 at 5:30 even. March down 3 cents at 5:45 even. November beans down 4.5 at 12.99¾. January down 4.5 at 13.15¾. Soybean meal down $2.40 at 3.47.80. Soy oil up 32 cents at 69.97. Chicago wheat down 4.25 at 7.17¾. Kansas wheat for winter is 7.5 lower at 7.85. Kansas spring wheat up 0.5 cent at 7.54¾. Minneapolis spring wheat down 1¾ at 7.34½. Oats up 1½ at 3.94½. That's Market Matters.
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1: 9 minutes now before 8 o'clock on Tuesday, the 15th day of September. Quality Lube, Business Highway 75 south of Lamar's, opens at 8 o'clock this morning in just a few minutes. 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
2: Convicted child molester released from prison and just disappears. Sounds terrifying? Not to Nate Wellems. Wellems is the radical left's pick for attorney general. He never once prosecuted a criminal, and you can't trust him to keep Iowa safe. In the Iowa House, Wellems voted against mandatory monitoring for convicted sex offenders after release from prison. That's right. Wellems opposed requiring child molesters to wear electronic monitoring devices after they leave prison. Think about that. A convicted predator could move into your neighborhood, near schools, near your kids. And if Nate Wellems had his way, no one would know. No wonder Iowa law enforcement overwhelmingly opposes Wellems. Nate Wellems. Too liberal to keep Iowa safe. 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
4: 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Today is National Double Cheeseburger Day. What's better than a cheeseburger with your favorite toppings? 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The origins of the burger as a sandwich are somewhat sketchy, but it's widely believed that it appeared in the 19th or early 20th century. So whether you like your burgers grilled, charbroiled, or cooked on a flat top, make sure to put your favorite cheese on top of the two patties and chow down. Also on this date, in 1928, Scottish physician Alexander Fleming discovers penicillin while studying the influenza virus. And in 1996, the Texas Rangers retired their first number, Hall of Fame pitcher Nolan Ryan's number 34. If it's your birthday today, you share it with American novelist James Fenimore Cooper, born in 1789, and famed crime story writer Agatha Christie, born in 1890. I'm Tushar Saxena, and that's your Fox Daily Snapshot.
5: 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On this date in history, September 15th, 1830, 196 years ago, an unlucky politician named William Huskinson became the first person to be run over by a train. He was attending the opening of the Liverpool and Manchester Railway. 1952, 74 years ago, the I Love Lucy episode, Lucy in the Candy Factory, was first aired. 1962, 64 years ago, the Four Seasons had their first number one hit with Sherry. 1965, 61 years ago, the science fiction classic Lost in Space, set in the year 1997, premiered on CBS. 1968, 58 years ago, the beautiful Phyllis Diller show debuted on ABC. 1971, 55 years ago, Columbo debuted on NBC, starring Peter Falk. 1973, 53 years ago, Elton John's classic Saturday Night's All Right peaked at number 12 on the chart. 1978, 48 years ago, Muhammad Ali defeated Leon Spinks in 15 rounds to win an unprecedented fourth world heavyweight boxing title. 1979, 47 years ago, The Devil Went Down to Georgia by the Charlie Daniels Band peaked at number 3 on the pop singles chart. 1982, 44 years ago, the first issue of USA Today was published. 1983, 43 years ago, Huey Lewis and the News released their sports album. It featured I Want a New Drug, Heart and Soul, and The Heart of Rock and Roll. 1997, 29 years ago, Fen-Phen was pulled off the market after evidence showed the miracle diet drug could kill you. 2003, 23 years ago, both John Ritter and Johnny Cash were laid to rest. John Ritter had died on September 11th from a tear in his aorta.

0: Johnny Cash died on September 12th due to complications from diabetes. 2003, 23 years ago, Madonna released her children's book, The English Roses. 2004, 22 years ago, Johnny Ramone of the Ramones died of prostate cancer. He was 55. 2008, 18 years ago, Lehman Brothers filed the largest Chapter 11 bankruptcy in U.S. history. 2008, 18 years ago, the Taylor Swift song Love Story was released. 2019, 7 years ago, Rick Ocasek from the group The Cars died at age 75.
1: Hi, kids. Mrs. Reeves from Treasure Isle Children's Ministry. Jesus tells us in the book of Luke 6, verse 37, forgive and you shall be forgiven. Forgive means to wipe the slate clean or pardon or cancel a debt. It's more than just saying I'm sorry. So many times kids say I'm sorry, but then turn around and hurt the same person again. True forgiveness can only happen with the help of our Lord and Savior, Jesus Christ. He knows all about the power of forgiveness. He forgave all the people at the cross who were making fun of him and spitting on him and hurting him when his heart was breaking. Ephesians 4 verse 32 says, be kind to one another, tender-hearted, forgiving one another, even as God in Christ forgave you. When I have a hard time forgiving someone because they on purpose offended me, I ask Jesus, help me to forgive them. And he always does. He really loves us so much. Guess what? Forgiveness frees the heart to heal. Thank you, Lord. Trust in the Lord and do good.
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3: It's a growing debate in Washington. I'm Dave Anthony, Fox News. How to handle AI and concerns about artificial intelligence going out of control and threatening humanity. President Trump insists that's a conspiracy theory and hoax, telling the All In podcast.
4: They're just playing right into the hands of a lot of people that don't want to see it happen, and that could be political people, and it could also be China.
3: Vice President Vance will meet today with congressional Republicans as some AI leaders call for better oversight.
5: Some lawmakers say Congress already missed its chance to harness AI. They argue that there were warning signs for years, and Congress dithered without building proper guardrails.
3: Fox's Chad Pergram at the Capitol.
5: House Democrats want Congress to stay in session to pass AI controls. That's doubtful.
3: The FBI director's at the Senate for an oversight hearing now. Cash Patel expected to tout efforts to lower crime rates and combat drug trafficking, but Democrats may press Patel on what they say are firings and other actions taken going after Trump political adversaries. And this might come up at the hearing, a new terror bust we learned about this morning.
6: When 21-year-old Jonathan Hunter Kramer of Butler, Pennsylvania was arrested over the weekend, he was plotting, quote, a violent attack in support of ISIS, according to FBI Director Cash Patel. FBI agents say on Saturday, Kramer left his home, bought a burner phone, met someone in a parking lot, and acquired a long black bag from the trunk of a vehicle. They say he paid cash for a hotel room, then went to a sporting goods store.
3: Fox's Tanya J. Powers. Kramer's jailed without bond after agents found a rifle, 190 rounds of ammo, and 30 knives. It's primary day in Delaware, the last state to hold primaries, 7 weeks before the November elections, and the day after the Supreme Court blocked President Trump's attempt to restrict mail-in voting.
7: The justices are leaving in place a lower court ruling blocking new Postal Service rules that would have changed how mail-in ballots are sent and processed. The White House has argued the rules would help protect election integrity and prevent fraud.
3: That's Fox's Lucas Tomlinson. 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
3: Another ship has been attacked in the Strait of Hormuz, where shipping has been disrupted for months in the Iran conflict, which now involves Saudi Arabia. It's been attacked by Iran-backed militants, damaging a key oil pipeline and other facilities. Oil prices are up slightly this morning, but diesel is at a new record high, $6.26 per gallon, according to AAA. We're also learning today about all of Iran's counterattacks targeting Americans doing damage since the war started.
16: The Inspector General's office at the Department of War says the heaviest damage was sustained in Iraq, $150 million worth as a result of attacks on American diplomatic and intelligence posts. Sites in Kuwait, Saudi Arabia, and the UAE have also been hit. This is in addition to damage suffered in Iranian strikes on United States military bases. In July, War Secretary Pete Hegseth told lawmakers the total cost of the conflict at that time was $37.5 billion. 18 U.S. service members have been killed and more than 800 wounded. Jonathan Savage, Fox News.
3: More than 8 months after the U.S. raid in Venezuela, captured leader Nicolas Maduro, who's now jailed in New York facing drug trafficking and terror charges, one of his allies is due in court today.
17: Alex Saab is a Colombian-born businessman with extensive ties to Maduro. Acting President Delcy Rodriguez deported Saab in May in response to pressure from the Trump administration, which has pursued him going back to the president's first term. They refer to Saab as Maduro's bagman. He was charged and arrested by U.S. authorities in 2019, but former President Joe Biden pardoned Saab in 2023 in exchange for the release of several Americans imprisoned in Venezuela. Saab is now charged with money laundering. Federal prosecutors accuse him in a scheme to bribe officials to win lucrative contracts to import food into Venezuela. Tom Rigotti, Fox News.
3: On Wall Street, stock futures are mixed. Up a bit for the NASDAQ, down a little for the Dow ahead of the opening bell this hour. I'm Dave Anthony. This is Fox.
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0: Gradual clearing today, a high of 71, winds 5 to 10 miles per hour. Tonight, clear, 52 for the low. 20% chance of showers tomorrow, otherwise sunny, 70 for the high on Wednesday. Thursday, there's a 50% chance of showers. 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Worth the drive from anywhere. Cloudy this morning. It is 57 degrees at 6 minutes after 8 o'clock. Today's Pledge of Allegiance is brought to you by Jenry and Erdman Integrative Dentistry LLP on Holton Drive in Lamar's. Dr. Greg Jenry and Dr. Adam Erdman are proud to bring you this daily feature. Here is Eleanor Toner, the daughter of Nathaniel and Nicole Toner.
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0: Famous people born on September 15th. Classic murder mystery author Agatha Christie, born in 1890, died in 1976. Country legend Roy Acuff, born in 1903, died in 1992. Penny Singleton, the voice of Jane Jetson on The Jetsons, born in 1908, died in 2003. Comedian Nipsey Russell, born in 1918, died in 2005. Baseball Hall of Famer Gaylord Perry, born in 1938, died in 2022. Football Hall of Famer Merlin Olsen, born in 1940, died in 2010. He was also on Little House on the Prairie. Actor Tommy Lee Jones is 80. He was in Captain America, Men in Black, The Fugitive. He was Al Gore's roommate at Harvard. Oliver Stone is 80. He directed Platoon, Wall Street, Born on the 4th of July, The Doors, JFK, Natural Born Killers. Mitch Dorge from Crash Test Dummies, he's the drummer, is 66. Dan Marino, former quarterback for the Miami Dolphins, is 65. Dina Lohan, the mother of Lindsay Lohan, is 64. KG from Naughty by Nature, 57. Josh Charles, 55. He's on The Good Wife and Dead Poets Society. British comedian Jimmy Carr is 54. Sophie Dahl, granddaughter of children's author Roald Dahl, is 49. Prince Harry, the Duke of Sussex, is 42. John Bradley from Game of Thrones is 38.
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2: We all want to be reasonable. 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Much of that is from worry about what others think of us. But Churchill put it this way, when you are 20, you care what everyone thinks. At 40, you may stop caring, and at 60, you realize they weren't thinking about you at all. When you stand for something, you will have opponents, but you may also have respect. If you are polite with your disagreements and somebody turns against you, that is their emotional issue, not yours. According to Einstein, everyone should be respected as an individual, but no one idolized. Without respect, there's only confrontation without resolution. Critical thinking and consideration are very important. Learn to compromise. Hold your temper, but maybe not always your tongue.
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Plymouth County Treasurer Shelley Sitzman reminds property owners that property taxes are due in September. First half of real estate, mobile home, and special assessment taxes can be paid in the office, online, or by mail throughout the month of September.

0: Last day to pay is Wednesday, September 30th. 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Online payments may be made at iowatreasurers.org until midnight on September 30th. Mail must be postmarked on or before September 30th to avoid being late. For time-sensitive mail, it's important to get a manual postmark at the clerk at the post office, from the clerk at the post office. Do not rely on dropping mail in a receptacle. Any mail with an October postmark will have penalty regardless of when you mailed it. You can contact the Plymouth County Treasurer's Office if you need any information on property taxes.
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5: Gradual clearing today, a high of 71, winds 5 to 10 miles per hour. Tonight clear, 52 for the low. 20% chance of showers tomorrow, otherwise sunny, 70 for the high on Wednesday. Thursday, there's a 50% chance of showers. 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
1: News. I'm Therese Crowley. AI becomes a political season football, with former President Obama joining Kamala Harris, Bernie Sanders, and AOC to call for aggressive regulation and AI slowdown. Republicans looking to protect Americans' energy costs.
2: Depending on who you talk to on Capitol Hill today, AI is either the next industrial revolution or it's a runaway train. Either way, tech companies are building up massive energy infrastructure because of it. Vice President Vance is expected to meet privately with House Republicans ahead of a vote aimed at preventing data centers from driving up household bills.
1: Fox's Alexandria Hoff. The Supreme Court rejects President Trump's mail-in ballot restrictions before the midterms, a 7-2 vote. In today's Delaware primary, longtime Democrat Senator Chris Coons faces a challenge from the former Walmart exec who legally changed his name to E. No Trump Hansen in a protest of presidential overreach. 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
1: Happy Homecoming Tuesday. This is Amy Jungers, Development Director at Galen Catholic, with this week's Galen Catholic News. Today, Tuesday, September 15th, good luck to our 7th and 8th grade football team who will be at Akron Westfield. Tomorrow, Wednesday, September 16th, there will be a two-hour early out. It is also Mid-Bell Display Night for students. And at 6 o'clock, there is trap shooting at the Lamar Sportsman's Club. Thursday, September 17th at 8:45, there will be adoration in the school chapel. At 8:45, our littlest of Jays will attend

0: Little Jay's prayer service over in the church. At 4:15, good luck to our junior high volleyball team who will be right here at her home versus MMCRU. Good luck to the JVR, JV, and varsity girls who will be playing volleyball at George Little Rock. Friday, September 18th, we look forward to celebrating homecoming with our community. We plan to have our coronation in the Bob and Lisa Campbell Family Gym beginning at noon. After that, make sure to join us for the parade beginning at 1:45 down Central Avenue. We also look forward to a delicious homecoming tailgate sponsored by American Bank and Perspective Insurance. This will begin at 5:30. 7 o'clock is when kickoff for the football game will begin, and that is versus Hartley Melvin Sanborn. A couple other activities to participate in coming up on Friday would be our High Five Friday Community and Alumni Edition. If you are a big Gale and Jay supporter, we invite you to join us to do High Five Friday outside the building on Friday morning, welcoming our students right into the building. Also, we invite you all to Homecoming Mass, which will be at 8:45 at St. Joseph Church. What a great way to begin our Homecoming Friday with Mass. On Saturday, September 19th, it's a busy day for students right after a fun homecoming week. There will be Bulldog Battle of the Bands at Lamar's Community. It's also an ACT exam day. CYO Volleyball will also be taking place, and this will be at Bishop Heelan. Monday, September 21st at 4:15, good luck to the junior high volleyball girls who will be at Sibley O'Cheadon. Our JV and varsity girls will be home, and it looks like this is a triangular, and there will be quite a few games that evening, so make sure you check out galencatholic.org for the volleyball lineup on Monday, September 21st. Our JV football boys will also be at home versus Akron on that day. Looking over to some other Save the Dates and important reminders, our students kicked off Jay Walkathon this week, and they are out celebrating and fundraising for our event that will take place on October 2nd. October 11, we'll be celebrating the Bishop's Dinner down in Sioux City. This celebrates all Catholic schools in the Diocese of Sioux City. All are invited to attend this wonderful event. For more Galen Catholic News, sponsored by Julie Hurt, with Century 21 Pro Link, you can join me, Amy Jungers, every Tuesday at this same time. Also, make sure you're watching our Facebook and Instagram pages, especially this week. There's so much fun school spirit going on inside the building, and we love to share that with all of you. I hope you all have a terrific Tuesday. Enjoy all the fun homecoming festivities in green and gold. And as always, go Jays!
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1: Now, the KLEM weather forecast.
2: Gradual clearing today, a high of 71, winds 5 to 10 miles per hour. Tonight, clear, 52 for the low. 20% chance of showers tomorrow, otherwise sunny, 70 for the high on Wednesday. Thursday, there's a 50% chance of showers.
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0: And there was a musical tribute to the late Dolly Parton. 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
2: Mahomes able to break one tackle. He's in. Touchdown.
1: Patrick Mahomes ran for that score and threw two TD passes, leading the Kansas City Chiefs to a 31-10 win over the Denver Broncos on ESPN. I'm Dave Anthony, and this is Fox News.
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4: Gradual clearing today, a high of 71, winds 5 to 10 miles per hour. Tonight clear, 52 for the low. 20% chance of showers tomorrow, otherwise sunny, 70 for the high on Wednesday. Thursday, there's a 50% chance of showers. 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
1: Well, let's take a look now at the sports schedule for today, where volleyball should be a shoo-in to get all those in, but there might be some outdoor sports that could be hampered by the weather, so just stay alert for that. In volleyball today in the Missouri for Activities Conference, Lamar's Community is at Sergeant Bluff Luton. We'll have that matchup for you right here on KLEM. Coverage is scheduled to begin at 6:45. Bishop Heelan is at Sioux City West. Council Bluffs Abe Lincoln is at Sioux City North, and Lewis Central is at Council Bluffs Thomas Jefferson. Warrego Conference volleyball tonight, Hinton is at Harris Lake Park. MMCRU plays host to Trinity Christian. Remsen St. Mary's is at South O'Brien. West Sioux at Sibley O'Cheaton. And Hartley Melvin Sanborn is at George Little Rock. To the Western Valley Conference, Kingsley Pearson plays host to Lawton Bronson. OABCIG is at Ridgeview. Siouxland Christian is at Woodbury Central. And MVAOCOU is at Westwood. Then girls tennis today. There's maybe some weather in the forecast for this. Hopefully they can get it in. The Missouri River Activities Conference girls tennis tournament is taking place at Sioux City North today. Best of luck to the Bulldog girls tennis team competing in that. This also means that the originally scheduled duel with Cherokee that was scheduled for today has been canceled. Then there's one cross-country meet that we're following along today. It's happening at a meet hosted by Woodbury Central. Of course, WCKPRV will be in attendance at the Woodbury Central Invitational. Also competing there will be Hinton and MMCRU. 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And tune in tonight to some high school volleyball. Lamar's Community playing host, going on the road to play Sergeant Bluff Luton. 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

0: 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There's a Lamar's Community Coffee hosted by Stonebridge Suites at 900 Lincoln Street Northeast. 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
2: This is Carla with another business spotlight. Today I am with Carrie at Bavarian Meadows Assisted Living. What sets you apart from your competitors?
3: A common thing that we get from people when they come in our building is how homey and relaxed it feels when they come in the building and how family oriented it feels. And I think that really sets it apart, that we form our culture around the residents and their needs rather than just the facility. We try and make it personal and we try to make it warm and inviting.
2: What should people know that they might not about Bavarian?
3: That's a good question. I get that a lot. So a lot of people don't understand what assisted living is. And I like to compare it to like their first apartment or maybe moving into their college dorm. They're just here to have the help and assistance. We're not here to take their independence away. We want to encourage their independence. We're the son or the daughter that's here to take the meds or to help them out.
2: Where are you located?
3: If you know where the Golden Pheasant is in town, we're right across the street at 632 L14 in Remsen.
2: Great. Thanks, Carrie.
3: Absolutely. Have a great day.
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1: Now, the KLEM weather forecast.
8: Gradual clearing today, a high of 71, winds 5 to 10 miles per hour. Tonight, clear, 52 for the low. 20% chance of showers tomorrow, otherwise sunny, 70 for the high on Wednesday. Thursday, there's a 50% chance of showers. 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
1: Fox News, I'm CJ Papa. Senate Judiciary Oversight hearing underway. FBI Director Cash Patil under the spotlight. Fox's David Spun.
2: It's going to be kind of a buffet of questions coming from senators both sides of the aisle.
1: Ranking member, Democratic Senator Dick Durbin claims
3: the Bureau has been reshaped as a political weapon against President Trump's political enemies and a shield to protect the president and his MAGA loyalists.
1: Director Patil touting the effectiveness of the Bureau.
4: We've captured 10. Just this past weekend, we captured a thug down in Venezuela who is on our most wanted list and on the run for years. He has been captured, apprehended, and is on his way back to the United States of America.
1: President Trump using Truth Social earlier to criticize your Supreme Court decision, turning down his request on mail-in voting, calling it another bad decision. 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

0: 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Our citizen of the day today is Bob Rohmiller. Bob is the new assistant chief of the Lamars Police Department. He gets a pizza from Pease Pizza House in Lamars. Longstem Rose from Lamars Hy-Vee Floral Department and Car Wash. 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

0: 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It's 10 minutes before 10 o'clock on this Tuesday as we check in with Julie at Century 21 ProLink. The office is located across the street from Fairway here in Lamar's. Julie, how are things going on in the real estate world?
1: Things are going great. We're just, you know, trying to move houses. I've got a new price on the condo that I have listed up at 790 Cedar View Drive. So that unit is now listed for $267,500. It's a really, really nice little unit. And little, I shouldn't really say little. It's quite spacious.
0: Okay.
1: It has a large two-car garage. It's about 5 to 7 feet deeper than a standard garage size. So you've got a lot of extra space in there. It has a full basement. So there's a third bedroom and a full bath down in the basement. The rest of the basement is, I would say, semi-finished. You know, you've got walls and you've got, you know, a nice painted cement floor, but really kind of ready for whatever you want to finish it to. So great unit. You've got HOA that takes care of snow removal and lawn care, which is super important getting into fall. And we all know what comes after fall. So if you want somebody to take care of your snow removal this year, give me a call and let's get you in and take a look at that unit. And I've got that new listing down on Reamer Drive, 1251 Reamer Drive. And that's another really great unit priced at $325,000. Walkout basement, a lot of new things inside, carpet, paint, kitchen is all brand new, main floor laundry, primary bedroom, bathroom suite. So really, you know, lots to pick from, even a new construction. So give me a call. I can get you into just about whatever you're looking for.
0: Yeah, that sounds good. It's been a while since we've had a number of different options. It's been for a long time. Stuff wouldn't stay on the market very long, so it's nice to have some choices out there. So if you're in the market for that, let Julie set you up, and you make it as painless as possible to get all this stuff taken care of. You really make it easy for folks. So.
1: Yep, I certainly try, and you know, lots of great things coming up this week. Galen Catholic has their homecoming this weekend, so look for us in the parade. We will be out there Friday afternoon. We've got the National Invitational Golf Tournament coming up, which is a fundraiser for the junior golf program in town, so I'm quite involved with that. And then the Bash down at Olson Center on Saturday night, so much to look forward to with everything going on.
0: You bet. Lots of fun events and activities as we get into, like you said, the homecoming season with the parades. It's all fun to look forward to here in Lamar's and the surrounding area. A lot of area schools having homecoming too. So we look forward to all that. Julie, thanks for the update. And as always, they can check your website. You're on Facebook and they can always give you a call too.
1: Absolutely. You can always reach me at 540-7757.
0: Thanks, Julie.
1: Thank you.
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1: 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I'm Dave Anthony, Fox News, writing on Truth Social. They let the country down, blocking his executive order to restrict mail-in voting, which the president calls corrupt and out of control, claiming the ruling makes cheating by Democrats much easier to do.
2: The criticism of the high court follows a Monday night order blocking the Trump administration from implementing mail-in ballot restrictions ahead of the midterm elections. The president says it's another bad decision and a big loss for Republicans, accusing justices of not showing the courage necessary to save America.
1: That's Fox's Jared Halpert at the White House. The Treasury Secretary is testifying before Congress.
3: President Trump's economic turnaround is especially impressive given the severity of the situation he inherited from his predecessor when inflation soared to a 40-year high.
1: Scott Bessent said that after being interrupted numerous times. By an anti-Iran war protester who would be removed after the top Democrat on the House Financial Services Committee, Maxine Waters, told Bessent the Iran conflict has hurt the economy.
4: Americans know the truth because they feel it at the grocery store, the gas pump, in their wallets.
1: Cash Patel's at a Senate hearing, and Democrats are critical. Senator Dick Durbin calls him the most partisan FBI director in history.
5: To weaponize the FBI against president's opponents, Director Patel has overseen a purge of thousands of law enforcement officials.
1: But Patel is touting a successful crime crackdown with a 90% increase in the arrests of violent criminals and a record number of children saved.
6: This FBI has arrested 500% more predators online in this last 18 months than the prior 18 months before that.
1: Director Patel also testifies the FBI has thwarted four separate terror plots.
6: And just this past weekend, this FBI stopped another ISIS-inspired attack in Pittsburgh, arresting an individual before he's able to go out and kill innocent civilians.
1: Jonathan Kramer jailed without bail with a rifle, 190 rounds of ammo, and 30 knives found in the hotel room where he was arrested. America's listening to Fox News.
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1: Another ship has been attacked in the Strait of Hormuz, but the focus in the Iran conflict has shifted to Saudi Arabia, where a key oil pipeline has been damaged as Iran-backed Houthi militants keep up their attacks.
2: They are targeting Saudi energy infrastructure. They're also going to say that they are trying to block all Saudi oil tankers from reaching port, but their weapons are not entirely accurate, often homemade and highly mobile. They have wounded some civilians, damaged some houses.
1: That's Fox's Steve Harrigan in Tel Aviv. This as NATO is getting involved in the other conflict that President Trump is blaming for higher prices for diesel, which hit another record high this morning, the Russia-Ukraine war, and NATO is getting involved in that.
3: Italian NATO pilots have downed a drone that entered Lithuanian airspace overnight. Authorities believe it crossed into the country from neighboring Belarus, Russia's closest ally. Italy's defense minister says the drone most probably came from Russia. Alerts sounded across Lithuania's capital Vilnius early this morning, with residents being told via their phones to find a safe place. No comment on the incident from Moscow. Military drone incursions have become increasingly common across Eastern Europe.
1: That's Fox's Jonathan Savage, a Palestinian activist who the Trump administration tried to deport for leading anti-Israel protests. Mahmoud Khalil is suing Columbia University
4: over civil rights violations, saying not only did their requests for the school to address their harassment go unanswered, they claimed they were retaliated against when they reported it. Khalil was a grad student when he was detained by ICE at his Columbia University apartment in March of 2025. He was a legal permanent resident of the U.S. and not accused of a crime. Khalil spent 104 days at a Louisiana immigration jail and missed the birth of his first child before a New Jersey judge ordered his release.
1: That's Fox's Tanya J. Powers. On Wall Street, we're seeing a sell-off this morning. The Dow is down 539 points. The Nasdaq's dropping 183. I'm Dave Anthony, and this...
5: Good morning. It's now time for your KLEM news update for this Tuesday, September 15th. I'm Daniel Verstag. Currently, over our 10 o'clock hour, it is 61 degrees with a northerly wind gusting to 18 miles an hour. Mostly sunny skies forecast for the remainder of today, high of 72. Tonight, mostly cloudy, low down to 53. Then tomorrow, during the day, we should be mostly sunny, high temperature of 70. But tomorrow night brings the rain back into our forecast, a 30% chance of rain tomorrow night, with a low down to 59. We'll tell you about the upcoming week's worth of weather, some more rain chances all throughout our weekend, and we'll tell you all about that coming up in the full forecast. Yesterday's high temperature of the Mars reached 66. The low got down to 53, and we did receive 1 2/10 of an inch of rain in the KLEM radio studios yesterday. 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
10: I'm Kale Sleaser reporting. With the new school year now in full swing, school bus safety laws have been a point of emphasis from school districts across Iowa. In Lamar's, things have been off to a modest start, according to Lamar's Community School District Transportation Director, Mark Staub.
11: So far this year, it's not bad, but in years past, we've had quite a few that have been submitted. We've had some that were unavailable to ID. I'd say we average in a school year probably roughly 30 to 50 turned in, and out of that number, probably 40 we are unable to identify. So it's just kind of a sliding scale.
10: The consequences for breaking these laws are steep.
11: If you're caught, the first offense is $345 to $675 plus your court costs, 30-day suspension of license, and up to 30 days in jail possible. If you got a second offense or more, you're going up to about $1,875 plus your court costs, possible year in jail, and 90 days suspended for your second and 180-day license suspension for your third. And of course, this all makes your insurance go up as well.
10: Staub highlighted one intersection in town that has consistent issues.
11: Central and 12, the very end of Central, we have a daycare that sits right there. And that is a habitual, and that is usually about 7

0: 50, or usually about 3:35 in the afternoon, right as our routes are getting started. That's probably the worst one, but there are others.
1: Staub offered a piece of advice to drivers.
0: Watch your buses. When you see them amber lights flashing, be prepared to stop, because the next lights are going to be the reds. We don't want to ticket you as bad as you don't want to get one.
1: The Lamars Community Schools Foundation has announced a $1 million gift. The bequest was received from the Fornoff Family Living Trust. Barbara Jane Fornoff passed away in January of 2022 after a long illness. She was born and raised in Lamars. She was preceded in death by her brother, John Hart, and sister, Betty Shipper Wells. Upon Barbara's death, the foundation received $20,000 to be used for the LCHS athletic and music departments. Following the death of Barbara Fornoff's son in August of 2025, the school foundation was named to receive the $1 million bequest from the trust, which has now been received. Dr. Steve Webner, superintendent of the Lamars Community School District, expressed his appreciation, stating, quote, "On behalf of the entire school community, I want to thank the Fornoff family for this extraordinary $1 million gift. Investments like

0: impact on our schools and our community for generations to come. The Voronoff family's gift is an incredible investment in the future of our students, and we cannot thank them enough for their donation." End quote. The LCS Foundation Board will consider how the bequest will be used in future meetings. On Highway 75 north of Sioux Center, the big metal sign reading Pumpkin Patch is a sign that the patch is open, fall is coming, and sweet corn season is nearly at an end. Dort University Agriculture Stewardship Center steward Mike Scouten and Dr. John Olthoff, Professor Emeritus of Agriculture, have been planting half-acre patches of sweet corn since 1989. Scouten says, "We're usually soaked to the bone by the time we're done with sweet corn harvesting." The duo picks nearly 200 dozen ears of corn on peak days and about 30,000 ears of corn each season. As the sweet corn season draws to a close, Scouten's focus shifts to the agrotourism tradition of cultivating the pumpkin patch. Located near the ASC, the patch features a variety of gourds, including the highly popular white, pink, and blue pumpkins. Like the sweet corn, the pumpkins are managed on an honor system, which is a testament to the trust Scouten and Dort University place in the neighbors and families who visit the patch. "Fall is a beautiful time of year to get the community out to the farm," says Scouten. He also stated that, "We host kindergarten groups, families who pick their own pumpkins, and others. We want to provide a good quality product and a service to our neighbors." And that's the news in Clemland. I'm Kale Sleaser reporting.
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4: This is Radio Iowa. With up to 3 more inches of rain overnight and more on the way, the National Weather Service is extending the flood watch to 40 counties from southwest to central to northeastern Iowa, while parts of the Interstate 80 corridor in western Iowa were placed under a flash flood warning. AAA says diesel fuel hit a record high average price in Iowa on Monday of $6.06 a gallon. Tyler Priest, a University of Iowa historian, has written 4 books about the oil industry. He says diesel fuel is often called the workhorse of the global economy as it fuels semis, farm and construction equipment, trains, ships, and tugboats for barges.
5: The increase in diesel prices ripple through the economy in ways that gasoline does not. Commerce and trade and food are all dependent on diesel fuel.
4: Even though Americans consume a lot more gasoline than diesel, Priest says diesel is highly important to the economy, like a foundation of bedrock. 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
4: The Des Moines City Council last night approved initial budget recommendations that are projected to save the city more than $11 million. The staff and service cuts are across all departments, including public safety, libraries, and parks and recreation. State property tax law caps city revenue, which has created a $12 million gap in the upcoming budget. The head of the Cemetery Bureau of the State Department of Veterans Affairs says they're seeing fewer funerals for World War II veterans at the Iowa Veterans Cemetery near Van Meter. Gavin Sandvig says there are indications at other facilities that there aren't many veterans from that war who are still living in Iowa.
7: The Iowa Veterans Home in Marshalltown, our last World War II veteran just passed away.

0: away recently. He was 102. So we no longer have any World War II veterans currently residing at the Iowa Veterans Home in Marshalltown.
1: According to the VA office in Des Moines, though, Sandvik says there are still about 120 World War II veterans living in Iowa. He notes the number of burials for veterans of the Korean War have also been dropping. When the times get tough, some of us escape into the pages of a book. And one of the nation's top romance writers will be in Central Iowa tonight. The 30-plus novels of Eloisa James have been published in 28 languages and have sold more than 7 million copies worldwide. James tells Radio Iowa she grew up on a farm in Minnesota on a steady diet of fairy tales.
2: Romance is kind of an escape genre, right? It's got, you know, if a mystery has the dream of perfect justice, romance has the dream that everyone deserves an intelligent, sexy, fun, honorable relationship on whatever grounds.
1: James writes historical romance, so most of her stories are set around two centuries ago. She says it's a deliberate choice to bring those bygone eras to life for 21st century readers. Her new novel, The Last Lady Bee, is described as Jane Austen meets White Lotus. She'll appear at 7 p.m. at the Central Library in Des Moines. She plans to give a short talk, then we'll take questions from fans. I'm Matt Kelly on Radio Iowa.

0: is described as Jane Austen meets White Lotus. She'll appear at 7 p.m. at the Central Library in Des Moines. She plans to give a short talk, then we'll take questions from fans. I'm Matt Kelly on Radio Iowa.
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0: It's time now to take a look at the weather forecast for Lamar's on this Tuesday. Right now, over our 10 o'clock hour, our temperature is 61 degrees with a northerly wind gusting to 18 miles an hour. Mostly sunny skies forecasted today, high temperature of 72. Tonight, mostly cloudy skies, a low set to reach 53. As we go into tomorrow, mostly sunny skies on tap, high temperature of 70. Tomorrow night, 30% chance of rain with a low down to 59. As we go ahead to Thursday, 50% chance of rain is in the forecast again, a high temperature of 76. We'll have an 80% chance of rain Thursday night into Friday throughout the day with a high of 81. Friday night also has a 60% chance of rain, so keep that in mind for football fans around the area. Then Saturday, partly sunny skies, high temperature of 75. Sunday, partly sunny, high of 69. And then for Monday, mostly sunny with a high temperature set to reach 70 degrees. And that's a look at your upcoming weather forecast here on KLEM. To stay up to date with the weather, log on to KLEM1410.com.
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0: News. I'm Therese Crowley. FBI Director Kash Patel tells the Senate Judiciary Committee this FBI is the first to arrest all 10 of the top 10 most wanted criminals across every category.
1: This FBI has arrested 500% more predators online in this last 18 months than the prior 18 months before that.
0: But Senate Ranking Democrat Dick Durbin objects.
2: The Bureau has been reshaped as a political weapon against President Trump's political enemies and a shield to protect the president and his MAGA loyalist.
0: President Trump, with a long Truth Social post charging the U.S. Supreme Court, has been bullied and cajoled by radical Democrats after their 7-2 decision to block his mail-in voting restrictions, saying the justices don't show the courage to save America. The House votes on a bipartisan bill to keep the energy demands of AI data centers from driving up your utility bill. 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
4: KLEM weather forecast brought to you by The Market, a collection of small shops just north of the ice cream parlor in downtown Lamar's. Well, currently the temperature in Lamar's reads 61 degrees, northerly wind gusting to 18 miles an hour. Looking to reach a high temperature of 72 today under mostly sunny skies. Tonight, mostly cloudy. Our low down to 53. Then for tomorrow, mostly sunny and a high of 70. Tomorrow night, 30% chance of rain with a low down to 59. For Thursday, there's a 50-50 chance of rain, a high of 76. Friday, 80% chance of rain and a high of 81. Then Saturday, partly sunny, high of 75. Sunday, 69 for our high. And Monday, mostly sunny with a high of 70 degrees. And that's a look at your weather forecast here on KLEM. Stay tuned for some more favorites until we get you another news update at the top of the hour from Fox News. It's coming up right here on KLEM.

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0: the Call of the Wild at Nature Calls on Saturday, September 26th. 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
1: 2020 Headlines, I'm Daniel Verstegg. Republican gubernatorial candidate Zach Lane says pump prices are crushing Iowans, and he's promising to seek a temporary reduction in the state gas tax if he's elected. Lane says when the legislature convenes in January, lawmakers should immediately pass a bill that cuts the state fuel tax in half for 6 months. The state's taxes raised from the sale of gasoline and diesel fuel are used to finance road and bridge construction and maintenance. And the average price for a gallon of diesel fuel in Iowa was at a record $6.06 a gallon Monday, according to AAA. Tyler Priest, a University of Iowa historian, has written 4 books about the oil industry. He says diesel fuel is often called the workhorse of the global economy because it fuels semis, combines, and tractors, as well as construction equipment, trains, and ships. Barges also rely on diesel-powered tugboats. New stories and more found on our website, KLEM1410.com.
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3: Hi there, Bill Baldy. Where are you headed?
4: Oh, you know, just running errands as usual. How about you, Mary Mileage? Where are you off to?
3: Wisconsin this time, feeling fresh and ready to go. Just got put back in line, so no matter the wear, at least I'll stay even. You're looking a little thin on the top there, Bill.
4: Yeah, I should probably swing in to be replaced very soon.
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0: Fox News, I'm Gianna Gelosi. President Trump taking aim at the Supreme Court after the justices blocked new restrictions on mail-in voting. The president saying it makes cheating by the radical left easier to do.
1: The criticism of the high court follows a Monday night order blocking the Trump administration from implementing mail-in ballot restrictions ahead of the midterm elections. The president says it's another bad decision and a big loss for Republicans, accusing justices of not showing the courage necessary to save America.
0: Fox's Jared Halpern, FBI Director Kash Patel, testified at a Senate hearing today. Democrats call him partisan and unqualified, but Patel says he's cracked down on crime, saved children, and thwarted terror plots.
2: And just this past weekend, this FBI stopped another ISIS-inspired attack in Pittsburgh, arresting an individual before he's able to go out and kill innocent civilians.
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3: 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Mostly sunny skies the rest of today. High temperature of 72. Tonight, mostly cloudy. Low down to 52. Then for tomorrow, 30% chance of rain showers. High temperature of 68. Tomorrow night, 20% chance with low down to 61. Then for Thursday, 50% chance of rain. A high of 76. Friday, 60% chance of rain and a high of 82. Then for Saturday, mostly cloudy. High of 75. Sunday, mostly cloudy. High of 69. And then for Monday, partly sunny, high temperature reaching 70 degrees. And that's a look at your weather forecast here on KLEM. Stay tuned. We'll have another check of your news, and we'll get that to you with some 2020 headlines. Of course, some more favorites are on the way as well, so stay tuned. All of that coming your way this hour on KLEM.

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1: 2020 Headlines, I'm Daniel Verstag. Three Northern Iowa farmers have formed a nonprofit to spread their message that cover crops and buffer strips along waterways are essential to improving Iowa's water quality. They call themselves the Loeb Rangers, that's L-O-B-E, because all farms in the Des Moines Loeb, some of the most fertile farmland in Iowa. Zach Smith's a fifth-generation farmer from Lake Mills. He says the voluntary approach to preventing soil and nutrient runoff that state officials unveiled 13 years ago isn't working. And State Department of Veterans Affairs Cemetery Bureau Chief Gavin Sandvig says they don't see many funerals now for World War II veterans at the Iowa Veterans Cemetery near Van Meter. He says there are indications at other facilities that there are not many of the World War II veterans still living here. He says the Iowa Veterans Home in Marshalltown recently announced the last World War II veteran there died at the age of 102. Sandvig says the U.S. Veterans Administration confirms that there are around 120 World War II veterans still residing in Iowa. News stories and more found on our website, KLEM1410.com.
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0: A massive sewage spill in Colorado, but it apparently took a while for anyone to notice it.
1: The city of Pueblo reports that more than 4 million gallons of raw sewage was dumped into the Arkansas River August 26th that no one noticed for 24 hours, blaming a backup system failure.
2: How it happened and how it happened for so long and didn't get noticed. Is that a legitimate question?
1: This farmer, among others, demanding answers from city leaders over now major health warnings, including high E. coli and contamination levels. We're told one farm abandoned its crop out of an abundance of caution and that efforts are underway to get a better alert system in case of future spills. Jeff Manasso, Fox News.
0: A federal judge just blocking the Kennedy Center from returning President Trump's name to the performing arts venue, a proposal that was meant to recognize his renovation efforts. But the judge saying it would violate an earlier ruling that his name was illegally added to the building. Shock in Britain after the results of an inquiry into the hospital deaths of several newborns.
3: Seven babies might have survived at the Countess of Chester Hospital in Northwest England if hospital doctors and bosses had acted on concerns over neonatal nurse Lucy Letby, convicted of murdering seven babies. Just as Catherine Thirlwall cites, errors made by nurses, doctors, and managers, failing to invoke safeguards and keeping parents in the dark. But protesters carried signs in Liverpool, no babies were murdered. Letby's lawyer objects she was not allowed to testify, claiming that insulin results were unreliable and the deaths did not stop when Lucy left the unit, but supporting the call for cameras in all neonatal units and cots. Therese Crowley, Fox News.
0: U.S. oil prices are surging, now over $106 a barrel as stocks slide. Right now, the Dow's down 391 points. I'm Lisa Brady. This is Fox News.
4: Now, the KLEM weather forecast.
5: KLEM weather at the noon hour, brought to you by Peace Pizza House for hot, fresh pizza, burgers, and delicious pasta. Mars and Dakota Dunes, great food, great flavor every time. 65 degrees is our current temperature. Northwesterly wind gusting to 18 miles an hour. Looking to reach a high of 72 today. That comes under mostly sunny skies. Tonight will be mostly cloudy, low down to 52. Tomorrow, a 30% chance of rain, high of 68. And for tomorrow night, a 20% chance with a low down to 61. For Thursday, we have a 50% chance of rain, high of 76. Friday, 60% chance of rain, high of 82. Saturday will be mostly cloudy, high of 75. We go into Sunday, mostly cloudy, high temperature of 69. And then for Monday, partly sunny and a high of 70 degrees. And that's a look at your weather forecast here on KLEM. Stay tuned. Coming up in just a couple of minutes, we'll bring you your midday market report from the Iowa Agribusiness Radio Network. And then coming up at 12:30, we'll bring you your local KLEM news and sports updates. 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
16: This is the Midday Market Report for Tuesday on the Iowa Agribusiness Radio Network. I'm Mark Magnuson. 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Naomi, what's happening with the trade in the grains?
17: Well, we had some two-sided trade action today. We don't have a lot of fresh news, so the day traders, I think, are keeping themselves entertained with corn and soybean prices trading back and forth between support levels and resistance levels just on the daily charts. We're waiting for fresh news. So fresh news may come from the Fed announcement tomorrow afternoon. Otherwise, we're waiting to see what transpires when President Xi is supposed to come to visit the United States next week. So without a lack of fresh news, we're probably going to just see some quiet, modest sideways trade. The market's still overall well supported fundamentally, but a lot of that friendly tone has already been priced into the market.
16: That was Naomi Bloom with Total Farm Marketing. 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December corn down a penny and a quarter at 532. March corn down one and a half at 546 and a half.

0: Number Oats up 2.5 at $3.95.5. On the Merck, October live cattle down $1.38 at $2.20.88. September feeder cattle down $3.13 at $3.40.45. October lean hogs down 30 cents at $79.30. Class 3 milk is unchanged at $16.14. 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
9: 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Standard features on the Slate EV: heat, AC, and roll-up windows, no radio or infotainment system, rear-wheel drive, 181 horsepower, 0 to 60 in 8 seconds, a top speed of 90, and 205 miles of range. The Michigan-based company targeting buyers who don't want all the bells and whistles, just simplicity, and an affordable electric truck that they can make their own. Slate is also taking a different approach by avoiding dealerships and selling directly to customers. It cites 10,000 pre-orders for the EV so far. That's Fox Wheels. I'm Jeff Manasso, Fox News.
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5: 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I'm Riley Smith. 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
5: 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The group visited retail displays, a beef tongue processing facility, and Wagyu auction in the heart of Tokyo, and shared photos of their farms with students at a culinary school. 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
7: That's absolutely right. It's a very competitive market with the shrinking supplies right now, especially in the tongue market. We're producing more pounds, but when it comes to tongues, it's by the number, and so we're competing hard with the Australia market. They love the grain-fed meats over here, so that gives us a little bit of advantage in the chilled market. So we can be competitive in that area, but it's important to keep these relationships going, the face-to-face, the trust, because it's all about a trust and dependability in that market of keeping that product here and to maintain that market share.
5: For more information, visit usmef.org, and you can find this full conversation as well as our 5 daily ag news stories on our website at iowaagnet.com. 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
6: 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Robots like Sparrow that have 7 suction cups for fingers and can identify and sort items. And Proteus, a Roomba-like bot that scans warehouse floors carrying 900 pounds on its back. Amazon employs 1 million robots like these in its factories worldwide and is investing $1 billion in its employees to upskill them to manage the bots, according to its VP of Employee Experiences, Sharon Gordon, and of Robotics, Scott Drescher.
7: We have over 700,000 people that we have upskilled since we've started focusing on our robots, and that allows our employees to evolve their skill set.
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6: With Fox on Tech, Lauren Simonetti, Fox News.

0: 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Don't get your wires crossed. 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
6: 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Wheat and corn prices started rising rapidly in late summer, some encouragement for a lot of farmers who paid dearly for fertilizer this year. Veronica Nye is chief economist at the Fertilizer Institute.
8: We're doing what we can as an industry to increase the capacity here in the U.S. to try to increase that global availability of fertilizer so that we are doing our part in order to make sure that growers have access to nutrients. Unfortunately, there's a lot of global dynamics that are at play in the fertilizer markets that we do not have a lot of control over. Geopolitics, I think, is the biggest threat to the fertilizer industry. And depending on what challenge pops up or continues over the next several years, that really has the potential to drive where investment in fertilizer production occurs.
6: Nye's colleague at the Fertilizer Institute, Alice McKinnon, drives home the scope of the problem.
9: 50% of the world would not have food to survive without the development of fertilizer as we know it today. So, you know, I think it's really important to make sure that everyone understands that.
6: Nye and McKinnon appeared in the Farm Food Facts podcast from U.S. Farmers and Ranchers in Action. That's Farm to Fork. I'm Daryl Anderson.
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0: on their helmets. It's not just a symbol, it's an important reminder that farmers are the backbone of Iowa and the heart of our country. 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
7: Good afternoon. It's now time for your KLEM news update for this Tuesday, September 15th. I'm Daniel Verstag. Currently, over our noon hour, it is 65 degrees, light winds at around 5 miles an hour. Mostly sunny skies forecasted this afternoon. Our high temperature set to reach 72. Tonight, mostly cloudy, the low down to 52. Then as we go into tomorrow, there's a 30% chance of rain throughout the day, high temperature of 68. And for tomorrow night, 20% chance of rain with a low down to 61. We'll tell you about the upcoming week's worth of weather, some steady rain chances throughout the remainder of our forecast. We'll detail all that coming up later on. Yesterday's high temperature, Lamar's, reached 66. The low got down to 53. And so far, yesterday at the KLEM radio studios, we received 1 2/10 of an inch of rain. 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
2: I'm Kale Sleaser reporting. With the new school year now in full swing, school bus safety laws have been a point of emphasis from school districts across Iowa. In Lamar's, things have been off to a modest start, according to Lamar's Community School District Transportation Director Mark Staub.
3: So far this year, it's not bad, but in years past, we've had quite a few that have been submitted. We've had some that were unavailable to ID. I'd say we average in a school year probably roughly 30 to 50 turned in, and out of that number, probably 40 are unable to identify. So it's just kind of a sliding scale.
2: The consequences for breaking these laws are steep.
3: If you're caught, the first offense is $345 to $675 plus your court costs, 30-day suspension of license, and up to 30 days in jail possible. If you got a second offense or more, you're going up to about $1,875 plus your court costs, possible year in jail, and 90 days suspended for your second and 180-day license suspension for your third. And of course, this all makes your insurance go up as well.
2: Staub highlighted one intersection in town that has consistent issues.
3: Central and 12, the very end of Central, we have a daycare that sits right there. And that is a habitual, and that is usually about $7.50 or usually about 3:35 in the afternoon, right as our routes are getting started. That's probably the worst one, but there are others.
2: Staub offered a piece of advice to drivers.
3: Watch your buses. When you see them amber lights flashing, be prepared to stop, because the next lights are going to be the reds. We don't want to ticket you as bad as you don't want to get one.
2: The Lamar's Community Schools Foundation has announced a $1 million gift. The bequest was received from the Fornoff Family Living Trust. Barbara Jane Fornoff passed away in January of 2022 after a long illness. She was born and raised in Lamar's. She was preceded in death by her brother, John Hart, and sister, Betty Shipper Wells. Upon Barbara's death, the foundation received $20,000 to be used for the LCHS athletic and music departments. Following the death of Barbara Fornoff's son in August of 2025, the school foundation was named to receive the $1 million bequest from the trust, which has now been received. Dr. Steve Webner, superintendent of the Lamar's Community School District, expressed his appreciation, stating, quote, "On behalf of the entire school community, I want to thank the Fornoff family for this extraordinary $1 million gift. Investments like this one provide the opportunity to change the trajectory of student lives," end quote. Foundation President Zachary Lancaster echoed Dr. Webner's thoughts, saying, quote, "I want to express our deepest gratitude to the Fornoff family for their extraordinary generosity and commitment to the students and families of Lamar's Community Schools. A gift of $1 million is truly transformational and will have a lasting impact on our schools and our community for generations to come. The Fornoff family's gift is an incredible investment in the future of our students, and we cannot thank them enough for their donation," end quote. The LCS Foundation Board will consider how the bequest will be used in future meetings. On Highway 75 north of Sioux Center, the big metal sign reading Pumpkin Patch is a sign that the patch is open, fall is coming, and sweet corn season is nearly at an end. Dort University Agriculture Stewardship Center steward Mike Scouten and Dr. John Olthoff, Professor Emeritus of Agriculture, have been planting half-acre patches of sweet corn since 1989. Scouten says, we're usually soaked to the bone by the time we're done with sweet corn.

0: The duo picks nearly 200 dozen ears of corn on peak days and about 30,000 ears of corn each season. As the sweet corn season draws to a close, Scouten's focus shifts to the agrotourism tradition of cultivating the pumpkin patch. Located near the ASC, the patch features a variety of gourds, including the highly popular white, pink, and blue pumpkins. Like the sweet corn, the pumpkins are managed on an honor system, which is a testament to the trust Scouten and Dort University place in the neighbors and families who visit the patch. Fall is a beautiful time of year to get the community out to the farm, says Scouten. He also stated that, "We host kindergarten groups, families who pick their own pumpkins, and others. We want to provide a good quality product and a service to our neighbors." And that's the news in Clemland. I'm Kale Sleezer reporting.
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2: Fox News, I'm Therese Crowley. Senator Bernie Sanders and top Democrats proposing a ban on AI superintelligence. President Trump believes Democrats are ginning up AI panic before the midterms. Former Anthropic worker Jacob Coxon tells Fox's Hannity.
3: The AI wants things itself, and that's what makes it so unique as a technology in ways, so uniquely terrifying.
2: With the House voting on a middle ground today to prevent AI data center energy demands from hiking American utility bills, President Trump accuses the Supreme Court of being bullied by the radical left with their 7-2 decision to block his mail-in ballot restrictions. The brother of the holdout juror in the Lindsey Clancy murder trial tells the New York Post the Haitian Catholic family can't even leave home, hounded by true crime gawkers, saying religion didn't dictate his judgment that Clancy was guilty of murdering her three kids. 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
5: It's time now to take a look at the weather forecast for Lamar's on this Tuesday. Currently, over our noon hour, it is 65 degrees. Winds are light right now at about 5 miles an hour. We are looking to reach a high temperature of 72 today. That's set to come under some mostly sunny skies. Going to be a gorgeous day. Tonight, mostly cloudy, low down to 52. For tomorrow, a 30% chance of rain showers on tap, high temperature of 68. And for tomorrow night, 20% chance of rain, our low down to 61. Looking ahead to Thursday, there's a 50% chance of rain throughout the day, high of 76. Strong chance of rain Thursday night into Friday. Friday calls for a 60% chance of rain showers, high of 82. Then Saturday throughout the day, we should stay dry with mostly cloudy skies, high of 75. Sunday, mostly cloudy as well, high temperature of 69. And then for Monday, partly sunny and a high of 70 degrees. And that's a look at your upcoming weather forecast here on KLEM. To stay up to date with the weather, log on to KLEM1410.com.

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6: 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That's again tonight with coverage beginning at 6:45. Well, yesterday we were scheduled to have one sporting event at the high school level take place, but unfortunately it got rained out. That was Lamars Community competing at the Sioux City Country Club at a meet hosted by Sioux City North in boys golf. And unfortunately, the Bulldogs were only able to get through about nine holes before the rain came down and washed it all away, so to speak. So the Bulldogs will have to get back to work and return to the course another day. But the Bulldog boys golf team did get some good news yesterday as the Iowa High School Athletic Association released its fall postseason district assignments for the Class 4A fall boys golf seasons. These district assignments are taking place on Monday, October 5th. And we know for the first time in the fall sports season, fall golf season, Lamar's golf course, Willow Creek Golf Course, will be hosting a district meet. The Bulldogs have earned the right to host the district meet, and they will welcome in a number of teams to Lamars on Monday, October 5th, with tee times at 10 a.m. at Willow Creek Golf Course. Those teams that will be coming to the Ice Cream Capital include all of the MRAC teams: Bishop Heelan, Council Bluffs, Thomas Jefferson, and Abe Lincoln, Lewis Central, Sioux City East, Sioux City North, and Sioux City West, Sergeant Bluff Luton, as well as some others like Ankeny Centennial, Dallas Center Grimes, Dowling Catholic, Fort Dodge, and Waukee, all coming to the Ice Cream Capital to compete in the district meet. Again, that is at Willow Creek Golf Course here in Lamars, Monday, October 5th at 10 a.m. The top three teams from each district site will qualify for the state meet, along with the top two individual players not on qualifying teams. And the state meet is set for Davenport Country Club on October 12th and 13th. So once again, Lamars at Willow Creek Golf Course will be hosting a district boys golf meet coming up on Monday, October 5th. Circle the calendar. That's going to be a fun day here in Lamars. And with not much to report,

0: On yesterday, let's get you caught up on some reaction from the week that was in high school football on Friday night by taking a look at some comments from our area coaches. Galen Catholic, of course, defeated Sioux Central 36-21 to improve to 3-0, and the Jays are off to a 3-0 start for the first time since 2017. Galen Catholic was able to cruise offensively with over 300 yards and 30 points scored in the first half, and head coach Jeremy Schindler says he knew the offense would be a strong suit going into the game.
1: But we thought that was the area we could take advantage of them, was our offense versus their defense. Mm-hmm. I liked our skill guys in the matchup. I liked our matchup up front with against their interior linemen. And so I thought, you know, we should be able to run, throw, do whatever we want. And, you know, some of the little things, the way they play coverage, gives you an advantage on some of those deep balls, which we saw a little bit last night.
0: Yeah, they used the deep ball to hit Drake Knipe as he caught four passes for 99 yards and two touchdowns in the win. Coach Schindler says that was a part of the Sioux Central defense that they could exploit.
1: If you like that matchup, keep going back to it. And that's what we liked. We liked the matchup. Drake did a great job. Carson did a great job executing. Line did a great job of protecting him up, giving him time to get that play fake, and then let it fly downfield. And you know, Drake made a play, great ball. Just that's how you draw it up right there.
0: With homecoming on the way, the Jays will look to stay unbeaten against a solid Hartley-Melvin-Sanborn team. Coach Schindler says his guys have been good at putting the extra homecoming stuff in the back of their mind and focusing on the game.
1: Our guys, honestly, the past few years have done a really good job of handling it. You know, there's a lot of fun festivities that go on during the week, but they've done a good job of coming ready to practice when it's practice time, and understand that, you know, we still got to take care of business on Friday nights. And, you know, I just think there's still a lot we can learn from the game last night. And we're going to start that with film this morning and really just kind of really get into those nitty gritty details and just continue to get better.
0: The Jays and Hawks face off at 7 o'clock Friday night at Jim Lorenzen Field here in Lamar's. And after an 0-2 start to their title of defense, the MMCRU football team picked up their first win of the season on Friday night, defeating South O'Brien in Paulina 17-0. MMCRU head coach Colin Ude says it was great for the guys to get back in the win column.
2: You go 0-2 and all of a sudden you become the hunter again. You know, everybody, you know, sees that record and they want to come get you. But it was nice to come out on top tonight. It was nice to get our guys their first taste of victory for the year. So it was a good night.
0: Eli Harpinaw was no shocker the focal point of the offense once again, rushing for 88 yards and a score. Coach Ude says they are trying to make some of the decisions a little easier for Harpinaw when he has the ball.
2: We're just trying to put in a little bit more read for him that, you know, he can keep the ball and use his legs a little bit more than he has in the past. We're trying to find receivers to, you know, to catch the ball for him and find some trust, but that's an ongoing process. It's getting better. You know, Josh Peterson had a nice night for us, but we're just, you know, allowing him to make more decisions, and his legs are becoming a big, big part of our offense.
0: And, of course, the Royals allowed 0 points, and that was thanks in part to the play of Luke Kintai, who recorded 13.5 tackles, 4.5 of them for loss, and 2 sacks with a forced fumble. Coach Ude says the game plan on defense fit his style of play.
2: A lot of inside blitz with Luke Kintai, and he was very successful in his, a lot of tackles for loss in this game. And I think the biggest thing that we did this week is we played faster than we played. There was last couple of weeks we've been kind of tentative and like not real sure of our jobs, and tonight we were a lot more confident, and we played, which led us to playing faster. And when you can play fast on defense, good things normally happen.
0: Well, the Royals are, much like the Jays, also celebrating homecoming this week. They take on Sioux Central and Marcus, kickoff at 7 o'clock. They're also welcoming back their 2025 state championship team that can make it back to Marcus for the contest. So make sure you stop on by and check out the 2025 state champion Royals as they celebrate homecoming with the 2026 Royals as well. Well, including some new football news, Radio Iowa released a new football ranking yesterday as the week four schedule gets upon us here later this week. Starting in Class 8 player, Audubon remains the number one team in the state with Iowa Valley at 2, Bishop Garrigan 3, Woodbine at 4, and Edgewood Colesburg ranked number 5. Over to Class A, Woodbury Central remains at number 1.

0: Akron Westfield's opponent this week, West Sioux, is ranked number 2. Wapsie Valley ranked number 3, Northland 4, St. Ansgar's number 5. Another matchup out of Akron Westfield's district, St. Albert is ranked number 8. Oddly enough, Akron Westfield, Galen Catholic, both off to 3-0 starts, did not make the Class A top 10. Over to Class 1A, where Iowa City Regina is ranked number 1, South Hardin is number 2, Applington Parkersburg at 3, West Lyon 4, and Underwood is ranked number 5. To Class 2A, Kemper Catholic at number 1 with Roland Story 2nd, Okoboji 3rd, Albert at 4, and Mid Prairie is number 5, OABCIG is number 7, Central Lyon George Little Rock is ranked number 8. To Class 3A, Solon's the top team, Clear Lake at 2, Sioux Center at 3, Des Moines Christian 4, and West Delaware is number 5, Bishop Heelan is ranked number 10. To Class 4A, Cedar Rapids Xavier claims the top spot, Sergeant Bluff Luton at 2, Lewis Central 3, Western Dubuque 4, and Glenwood 5. Fort Dodge finally gets into the top 10 in Class 4A. The Dodgers are ranked number 6. Then to 5A, where Dowling Catholic leads the way, followed by Southeast Polk at 2, Johnston 3, Sioux City East 4, and Ankeny checks in at number 5. You can check out those football rankings from Radio Iowa, all 7 classes, 1 through 10, available on our website at KLEM1410.com. Speaking of football rankings, the NAIA released a new set of rankings yesterday as the first in-season rankings for the collegiate football institutions. Starting at the top, Grandview of Des Moines is ranked number 1, Kaiser of Florida number 2, Montana Tech 3, College of Idaho comes in at 4, Lindsey Wilson of Kentucky ranked number 5. Further down the list, Morningside University ranked number 8. They did fall one spot. Dort University out of Sioux Center, they're ranked number 11. They fell 3 spots in the rankings. Northwestern College of Orange City moved up 11 spots. The Red Raiders are ranked number 13. And then Midland out of the GPAC is just outside the top 25 receiving votes. That came out yesterday from the NAIA. And one more ranking set to tell you about coming now in cross country, where the Hinton Blackhawks have an individual runner ranked statewide in Class 1A girls cross country. Stella Riediger from the Iowa Track and Cross Country Coaches Association. She is the number 10 ranked cross country runner in the state in Class 1A. Pretty solid recognition there for Riediger, who has been dominating every meet she's gone to this point this season. We'll see if she can continue that. And again, she's only just a sophomore for this Blackhawk cross country program. Again, that came out yesterday from the Track and Cross Country Coaches Association. Well, let's take a look now at the sports schedule for today, where volleyball should be a shoo-in to get all those in, but there might be some outdoor sports that could be hampered by the weather, so just stay alert for that. In volleyball today in the Missouri for Activities Conference, Lamar's Community is at Sergeant Bluff Luton. We'll have that matchup for you right here on KLEM. Coverage is scheduled to begin at 6:45. Bishop Heelan is at Sioux City West. Council Bluffs Abe Lincoln is at Sioux City North, and Lewis Central is at Council Bluffs Thomas Jefferson. War Eagle Conference volleyball tonight, Hinton is at Harris Lake Park. MMCRU plays host to Trinity Christian. Remsen St. Mary's is at South O'Brien. West Sioux at Sibley O'Cheedon. And Hartley Melvin Sanborn is at George Little Rock. To the Western Valley Conference, Kingsley Pearson plays host to Lawton Bronson. OABCIG is at Ridgeview. Siouxland Christian is at Woodbury Central. And MVAOCOU is at Westwood. Then girls tennis today. There's maybe some weather in the forecast for this. Hopefully they can get it in. The Missouri River Activities Conference girls tennis tournament is taking place at Sioux City North today. Best of luck to the Bulldog girls tennis team competing in that. This also means that the originally scheduled duel with Cherokee that was scheduled for today has been canceled. Then there's one cross country meet that we're following along today. It's happening at a meet hosted by Woodbury Central. Of course, WCKPRV will be in attendance at the Woodbury Central Invitational. Also competing there will be Hinton and MMCRU. For more sports news, be sure to check out our website. 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Be sure to follow us on Twitter as well for up-to-date sports news and notes at KLEM Sports. And tune in tonight to some high school volleyball. Lamar's Community going on the road to play Sergeant Bluff Luton. Our coverage will start at 6:45 right here on KLEM. Well, this has been your Tuesday KLEM Sports Update. I'm Sports Director Daniel Versteg.
1: This is Sports on Radio Iowa. I'm Todd Kim. Northern Iowa gets set to visit 18th-ranked Iowa Saturday in the 8th meeting in the series. The Panthers are 1-1 after a 56-14 victory over Drake. The Hawkeyes are 2-0 after getting by Iowa State 16-13. It'll be the first meeting since a 38-14 Hawkeye victory back in 2018.
2: Tremendous challenge, obviously, for our team. But at the same time, a challenge we're looking

0: forward to. You know, we got a lot of Panthers that are from this state. You know, so I think about our roster, we're north of 70, I believe, players that were born and raised or played high school football in the state. And so, you know, they're excited to play against the Hawkeyes.
1: That's UNI coach Todd Stepsis. Iowa redshirt freshman kicker Caden Burr is the Big Ten Special Teams Player of the Week. He had 3 field goals in the Hawkeyes' victory over ISU, including a game winner from 42 yards out with 15 seconds remaining. There's a new top-ranked team in the latest Radio Iowa High School football poll. After posting a lopsided win over then number 4 Mount Vernon, Solden moves up a spot to edge out previously top-ranked Clear Lake at the top in Class 3A. Clear Lake is second this week. Sioux Center is third. The other top-ranked teams the same this week. Carroll Kemper's top-ranked in 2A. At number 2, it's Roland Story. Okoboji is third. Iowa City Regina remains top-ranked in the 1A survey. At number 2, it's South Hardin, followed by Appling and Parkersburg. In Class A, Woodbury Central's top-ranked, West Sioux number 2, Wapsie Valley is third. Audubon leads in 8-player, followed by Iowa Valley and Algona-Garrigan. Dowling Catholic remains top-ranked in 5A. At number 2, it's Southeast Polk, followed by Johnston. And Cedar Rapids Xavier remains top-ranked this week in Class 4A. Sergeant Bluff Luton is second, Lewis Central third. This is Radio Iowa.
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4: Facing growing calls to act on AI. I'm Lisa Brady, Fox News.
5: They need to slow down their development and put in adequate guardrails.
4: California Congressman Ted Lieu is vice chair of the House Democratic Caucus and introduced a kill switch bill with Texas Republican Congressman Nathaniel Morin.
5: It's based on a very simple principle, which is that humans must be in control of AI, not the other way around. And that means, at a minimum, humans have to be able to turn off any AI model or agent.
4: This after several tech leaders called for slowing the pace of development, but the Trump administration is warning against losing the AI race to China. And House Speaker Mike Johnson tells reporters,
6: if I called an emergency session today and I brought everybody in the House and said, let's regulate AI, nobody in the room knows yet what that should look like. Why? Because we don't have the latest information.
4: Johnson says he spoke with President Trump last night and that top AI leaders will have a meeting at the White House soon. Some Democrats urging the president to negotiate a treaty with China on pausing advanced AI development. President Xi is scheduled to visit the White House later this month. Treasury Secretary Scott Bessent defending Trump economic policies at a House hearing.
7: U.S. manufacturing is roaring back to its fastest pace in years. August marked 8 consecutive months of domestic manufacturing growth. Business activity has surged to a 52-month high.
4: This as Democrats push back.
8: And I'm asking you, Mr. Secretary, turn it to your trade policy. If tariffs are not inflationary, as you claimed in your previous testimony, then why has inflation increased by more than 3% over the past year?
4: California Congresswoman Maxine Waters likely referencing a report on consumer prices up 3.4% compared to a year ago. That's fueled in part by gas prices. U.S. oil prices surging today, topping $106 a barrel. 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
4: The Massachusetts judge who declared a mistrial in the Lindsey Clancy murder case extends an order to keep the names of the jurors secret over concern for their safety.
5: Plymouth County Judge William Sullivan's order noted divisive attention around the trial of Clancy, who killed her children in 2023. The jury ultimately could not decide if the act was murder or if Clancy was not criminally responsible. At least one juror has voiced safety concerns. Others have spoken publicly. One juror, Paula Devlin, told Fox News Digital, it's hard not to think they failed.
6: Everybody says we didn't fail, but it's hard not to feel that when you're given a task and you don't accomplish it.
5: Both sides will be back in court later this month. Prosecutors must decide if the case will be retried before a new jury. Gernal Scott, Fox News.
4: Model and actress Sydney Sweeney stirring more controversy with her latest ad campaign.
7: She is now starring in this new campaign for Novig, one of the latest prediction markets focused only on sports. She does have equity in the company, and in the ad, she appears nearly nude, using footballs, basketballs, and other sports equipment to cover her body while promoting the platform. The campaign drawing sharp criticism from some female athletes who say it sexualizes women in sports and undercuts their years of work to be recognized for their athletic ability. Former UCLA gymnast Gracie Kramer joined the backlash, posting a video montage of herself with the on-screen message, quote, I don't know what Sydney Sweeney was doing, but this is what a woman in sports looks like.
4: Fox's CB Cotton, Sweeney responding by sharing a series of nude images of major sports stars pulled from ESPN Magazine's now defunct Body Issue series. But critics pouncing on that too, pointing out those images were meant to celebrate athletes, not promote a product. As oil surges, stocks are sliding. The Dow's down 414. And Lisa Brady, Fox News.
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9: KLEM weather forecast at the top of the hour is brought to you by Verhoef Automotive. 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Right now it's 67 degrees, a northerly wind at 7 miles an hour. Mostly sunny skies this afternoon, high temperature of 72. Tonight, mostly cloudy, low down to 52. Then for tomorrow, we'll be mostly cloudy, cloudy with a 30% chance of rain, a high temperature of 68. Tomorrow night, 20% chance of rain as well, our low down to 61. Then for Thursday, 50% chance of rain, high of 76. For Friday, 60% chance of rain, high of 82. Saturday, mostly cloudy, high of 75. Then Sunday's high reaches 69. And Monday, partly sunny with a high of 70 degrees. And that's a look at your weather forecast here on KLEM. Stay tuned. 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
1: 2020 Headlines, I'm Daniel Versteg. Republican gubernatorial candidate Zach Lane says pump prices are crushing Iowans, and he's promising to seek a temporary reduction in the state gas tax if he's elected. Lane says when the legislature convenes in January, lawmakers should immediately pass a bill that cuts the state fuel tax in half for 6 months. The state's taxes raised from the sale of gasoline and diesel fuel are used to finance road and bridge construction and maintenance. And the average price for a gallon of diesel fuel in Iowa was at a record $6.06 a gallon Monday, according to AAA. Tyler Priest, a University of Iowa historian, has written 4 books about the oil industry. He says diesel fuel is often called the workhorse of the global economy because it fuels semis, combines, and tractors, as well as construction equipment, trains, and ships. Barges also rely on diesel-powered tugboats. 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

0: News. I'm John Saucier. New documents about the men accused of attempting to kill President Trump in Butler, Pennsylvania in 2024 have been made public. Senator Eric Schmidt telling Fox the investigation needs to be thorough.
1: This isn't some kid who's having problems in school. This is somebody who tried to assassinate the future, the one time and then future president of the United States. And we should leave no stone unturned in this investigation.
0: Leaders of the four largest AI companies have warned the development needs to be slowed to prevent the technology from getting out of control. Congressman Ted Lieu of California is saying the government needs to step in to regulate AI development.
2: They need to slow down their development and put in adequate guardrails. And we cannot expect the industry to regulate itself. We need Congress to act.
0: President Trump has dismissed concerns about the negative impacts of AI, calling the warnings a, quote, sick conspiracy. 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
1: Now, the KLEM weather forecast.
2: 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Well, currently in Lamar's, our temperature sits at 68 degrees. Northwesterly wind gusting to 14 miles an hour. Looking to reach a high of 72 today under mostly sunny skies. Tonight, mostly cloudy, low down to 52. Then for tomorrow, 30% chance of rain showers with a high of 68. And for tomorrow night, 20% chance of rain and a low down to 61. For Thursday, 50% chance of rain, high of 76. Friday, a 60% chance of rain, high of 82. Then Saturday, mostly cloudy, high temperature of 75. Sunday, mostly cloudy, 69 for the high. And for Monday, calls for partly sunny skies, high temperature of 70 degrees. And that's a look at your weather forecast here on KLEM. Stay tuned. We'll have another check of your news before the top of the hour with your 2020 headlines.

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1: 2020 Headlines, I'm Daniel Verstag. Three Northern Iowa farmers have formed a nonprofit to spread their message that cover crops and buffer strips along waterways are essential to improving Iowa's water quality. They call themselves the Lobe Rangers, that's L-O-B-E, because all farms in the Des Moines Lobe, some of the most fertile farmland in Iowa. Zach Smith's a fifth-generation farmer from Lake Mills. He says the voluntary approach to preventing soil and nutrient runoff that state officials unveiled 13 years ago isn't working. And State Department of Veterans Affairs Cemetery Bureau Chief Gavin Sandvig says they don't see many funerals now for World War II veterans at the Iowa Veterans Cemetery near Van Meter. He says there are indications at other facilities that there are not many of the World War II veterans still living here. He says the Iowa Veterans Home in Marshalltown recently announced the last World War II veteran there died at the age of 102. Sandvig says the U.S. Veterans Administration confirms that there are around 120 World War II veterans still residing in Iowa. New stories and more found on our website, KLEM1410.com.
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0: This is Carla with another Business Spotlight. Today I am with Carrie at Bavarian Meadows Assisted Living. Tell me a little bit about Bavarian Meadows. How long have you been in business?
1: We have been in business for 17 years now. We started in June of 2009. We have 22 rooms and we actually have some availability right now.
0: What fun things do you have coming up?
1: So starting on Sunday is National Assisted Living Week, and that is where we celebrate not just our residents, but our staff and the family. And so we've got picnics, we have food trucks, we have community bingo. We have all kinds of events planned for the week.
0: If somebody wants to come and tour, how would they get a hold of you?
1: They can just call the building at 786-1660, ask for Carrie, and we'll get a time scheduled.
0: Where are you located?
1: If you know where the Golden Pheasant is in town, we're right across the street at 632 L14 in Remsen.
0: Are you guys on any social media?
1: Oh yeah, we're all over Facebook. So definitely check out our page. We share a lot of things on there.
0: Great. Thanks, Carrie.
1: Absolutely. Have a great day.
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1: Here's a look at the headlines this afternoon. State Department of Veterans Affairs Cemetery Bureau Chief says they don't see many funerals now for World War II veterans at the Iowa Veterans Cemetery, which is near Van Meter. He says there are indications at other facilities that there are not many of World War II veterans still living. Well, the average price of a gallon of diesel fuel in Iowa was at a record high, $6.06 a gallon Monday, according to AAA. University of Iowa historian has written four books about the oil industry and says diesel fuel is often called the workhorse of the global economy because it fuels semis, combines, and tractors and construction equipment.
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1: Fox News, I'm John Saucier. New documents about the man accused of attempting to kill President Trump in Butler, Pennsylvania in 2024 have been made public. Senator Eric Schmidt telling Fox the investigation needs to be thorough.
2: This isn't some kid who's having problems in school. This is somebody who tried to assassinate the future, the one time and then future president of the United States. And we should leave no stone unturned in this investigation.
1: Leaders of the four largest AI companies have warned the development needs to be slowed to prevent the technology from getting out of control. Congressman Ted Lieu of California is saying the government needs to step in to regulate AI development.
3: They need to slow down their development and put in adequate guardrails. And we cannot expect the industry to regulate itself. We need Congress to act.
1: President Trump has dismissed concerns about the negative impacts of AI, calling the warnings a, quote, sick conspiracy. 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
1: Now, the KLEM weather forecast.
2: 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Call them at 546-8562. Sky's partly to mostly sunny this afternoon. Look for high of 72. Cloudy tonight, low 52. Tomorrow, start the day sunny with a high of 68. Chance rain Wednesday afternoon and Wednesday evening with a low near 60. Chance of rain showers Thursday with possibility of thunderstorms Thursday night with a high of 75. 60% chance of rain on Friday with a high of 82. That's a look at weather here on KLEM.

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1: Here's a look at the headlines this afternoon. Lamar's Community Schools Foundation announcing a $1 million gift. It was received from the Fornoff family, Living Trust. Barbara Fornoff passed away back in January 2022 after a long illness. She was born and raised in Lamar's, preceded in death by her brother, John Hart, and sister, Betty Shipper Wells. The foundation received $20,000 to be used for the athletic and music departments. Following the death of Barbara's son in August, the school foundation was named to receive the $1 million trust, which has now been received.
2: Welcome to another episode of The Rubber Meets the Road, brought to you by the Foreman Tire and Performance Tire Association.
3: Hi there, Bill Baldy. 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
4: Oh, you know, just running errands as usual. How about you, Mary Mileage? Where are you off to?
3: Wisconsin this time, feeling fresh and ready to go. Just got put back in line, so no matter the wear, at least I'll stay even. You're looking a little thin on the top there, Bill.
4: Yeah, I should probably swing in to be replaced very soon.
2: What do your tires say about you? 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

convicted child molester released from prison and just disappears. Sounds terrifying? Not to Nate Wellems. Wellems is the radical left's pick for attorney general. He never once prosecuted a criminal, and you can't trust him to keep Iowa safe. In the Iowa House, Wellems voted against mandatory monitoring for convicted sex offenders after release from prison. That's right. Wellems opposed requiring child molesters to wear electronic monitoring devices after they leave prison. Think about that. A convicted predator could move into your neighborhood, near schools, near your kids. And if Nate Wellems had his way, no one would know. No wonder Iowa law enforcement overwhelmingly opposes Wellems. Nate Wellems. Too liberal to keep Iowa safe. Paid for by Bird for Iowa. One.

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1: Venue may shut down in a tug of war with the president. I'm Lisa Brady, Fox News. The Kennedy Center board, chaired by President Trump, votes to shut down the Performing Arts Center after a federal judge again ruled against putting the president's name on the building, saying Congress would have to approve it.
2: After that ruling, President Trump announced that the Kennedy Center board had voted to close the center for safety reasons pending reconstruction. But President Trump wrote in a post that courts must rule favorably on a board decision to put his name on the building, or the renovation will not take place, adding that he's already raised $17 million to go toward making repairs.
1: Fox's Jessica Rose.

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0: John Skinner is a regional agronomy manager with Bex Hybrids, and he explains why SeedIQ can make a difference on a farmer's operation.
2: One of the most important things we can do is match a hybrid to a way a farmer runs her operation. It is really difficult to go to a farmer with a hybrid and say, hey, this is a great hybrid, but you have to do A, B, C, and D, or it's not going to work for you. And then that guy says, I don't do any of that. So when we can sit down with a farmer, understand the way he applies his inputs as far as dry fertility, P and K go, nitrogen go, when he likes to make applications from a fungicide perspective or a foliar nutrient application perspective, then we can find hybrids that fit his management style and set him up with a higher level of success.
0: In addition to matching a grower with the best hybrid for their operation and management style, Skinner says that SeedIQ also features a component that focuses on root architecture.
2: Also, there's a root interaction here. We've launched a research initiative called Root Reveal, and we're characterizing hybrids by their root architecture. That's giving us indications of fertility placement as well as population management.
0: Skinner says that SeedIQ integrates all of Bex Hybrid's research into one product management tool.
2: It takes into account all of our research that we're doing at Bex from a product characterization standpoint, as well as all of our replicated trials. And what we're beginning to understand with our research is that hybrids have a unique ability to build their yield in different ways.
0: You've been listening to Agribusiness Matters on the Iowa Agribusiness Radio Network.
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1: Look at headlines this afternoon. Republican candidate for Governor Zach Lane says pump prices are crushing Iowans, and he's promising to seek a temporary reduction in state gas tax if he's elected. Lane says when the legislature convenes in January, lawmakers should immediately pass a bill that cuts the state fuel tax in half for 6 months. Well, three northern Iowa farmers have formed a nonprofit to spread the message that cover crops and buffer strips along waterways are essential to improving Iowa's water quality. They call themselves the Lobe Rangers, L-O-B-E Rangers, because all farm in the Des Moines Lobe, some of the most fertile farmland in Iowa.
2: Hey, this is Don King
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1: Fox News, I'm Paul Stevens. Two sources telling Fox the Kennedy Center board has voted to immediately shut down the facility, citing safety concerns and funding issues. More members of Congress, meantime, telling the artificial intelligence companies to tap the brakes on expansion.
2: They need to slow down their development and put in adequate guardrails. And we cannot expect the industry to regulate itself. We need Congress to act.
1: California Democratic Congressman Ted Lieu. New documents made public about Thomas Crooks, the man accused of trying to assassinate President Trump in Butler, PA in 2024.
3: This isn't some kid who's having problems in school. This is somebody who tried to assassinate the one time and then future president of the United States. And we should leave no stone unturned in this investigation.
1: Missouri GOP Senator Eric Schmidt on Fox America's listening to Fox News.
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3: Now, the KLEM weather forecast.
4: 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Forecast calling for clouds tonight. Look for low 52. Partly sunny to start the day Wednesday. High of 68. Chance of rain showers Wednesday afternoon and Wednesday night with a low near 60. More rain expected for Thursday with possible thunderstorms Thursday night with a high of 75. More rain expected on Friday and Friday night with the high about 82. That's a look at your weather this hour at KLEM.

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1: Here is a look at the headlines. Lamar's Community Schools Foundation has announced a $1 million gift from the Fornoff Family Living Trust. Following the death of Barbara Fornoff's son back in August of 2025, the school foundation was named to receive the $1 million trust, which has now been received. Foundation's president,

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1: Here is a look at the headlines. Lamar's Community Schools Foundation has announced a $1 million gift from the Fornoff Family Living Trust. Following the death of Barbara Fornoff's son back in August of 2025, the school foundation was named to receive the $1 million trust, which has now been received. Foundation's president said they'd like to express their deepest gratitude to the Fornoff family for their extraordinary generosity and commitment to the students and families of the Lamar's Community School System.
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1: A look at headlines this afternoon. Average price of a gallon of diesel fuel in Iowa was at a record high, $6.06 a gallon Monday, according to AAA. A University of Iowa historian has written four books about the oil industry and says diesel fuel has often been the workhorse of the global economy. Well, Republican candidate for governor Zach Lane says pump prices are crushing Iowans, and he's promising to seek a temporary reduction in the state gas tax if he's elected governor. Says when the legislature convenes in January, lawmakers should immediately pass a bill that cuts the state fuel tax in half for 6 months.
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1: Fox News, I'm Paul Stevens. Two sources telling Fox the Kennedy Center board has voted to immediately shut down the facility, citing safety concerns and funding issues. More members of Congress, meantime, telling the artificial intelligence companies to tap the brakes on expansion.
2: They need to slow down their development and put in adequate guardrails. And we cannot expect the industry to regulate itself. We need Congress to act.
1: California Democratic Congressman Ted Lieu. New documents made public about Thomas Crooks, the man accused of trying to assassinate President Trump in Butler, PA in 2024.
3: This isn't some kid who's having problems in school. This is somebody who tried to assassinate.
1: On Fox, America's listening to Fox News.
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0: 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Clouds rolling in tonight. We'll see a low 52. Probably sunny to start the day tomorrow, Wednesday. High of 68. Clouds roll in Wednesday night with a chance of rain. Thursday, cloudy day with a 50-50 chance of rain showers. Possible thunderstorms in the evening. High of 75 Thursday. Clouds Friday with a high of 82. A chance of rain showers throughout the day. For the weekend, cloudy Saturday, high of 72. And Sunday, cloudy and high near 70. That's a look at the weather here on KLEM.

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0: 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Going to be in concerts coming up next month in October in Sioux City. We will get a news update for you at the top of the hour at 5 o'clock from Fox News and the KLEM Newsroom. 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

0: About artificial intelligence. Fox's Jared Halpern reports.
1: Attorney General Todd Blanche says it's not the Justice Department's role to regulate AI.
2: AI is extraordinarily beneficial to our society. There's a lot of great work that AI does, and it's also something that conveniently has become a flashpoint this week, and the president spoke about that, and I very much agree with him.
1: President Trump has described new warnings about AI as a hoax and a sick conspiracy to benefit China. He says the only safeguard needed for AI is a strong and smart president. But leading AI figures warn federal intervention is needed and development of the technology should slow down.
0: Congressman Thomas Massie today introduced articles of impeachment against the Secretary of War over the conflict in Iran. The Kentucky Republican claims Pete Hegseth is illegally waging the Iran war. Republicans have enough votes to strike down the proposal, but that could be complicated by members who are seeking re-election in swing districts. The Department of Homeland Security responds to Democrats announcing a whistleblower account of federal agents acting to affirm claims of voter fraud.
3: A DHS spokesperson accused Democrats of working with the media in conjuring controversy. Senate Minority Leader Chuck Schumer said a whistleblower alleges an unlawful voter initiative exists to prove President Trump's claim of widespread voter fraud. Schumer said Monday,
4: apparently agents are being commanded to violate state laws and lie to access private voter information and create law enforcement records.
3: The DHS spokesperson says the agency has shown non-citizens, quote, can and do vote in U.S. elections. And the DOJ is, according to the statement, laser focused on prosecuting and removing them. Grinnell Scott, Fox News.
0: I'm Tom Rigotti. This is Fox News.
5: Good evening. It's now time for a KLEM News update. Look for clouds to roll in this evening, and we will see a chance of rain tomorrow, Thursday, and Friday. And cloudy weekend with a chance of showers again throughout Saturday and Sunday. We'll take a closer look at the weekend forecast coming up after news here on KLEM.
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8: I'm Kale Sleaser reporting. With the new school year now in full swing, school bus safety laws have been a point of emphasis from school districts across Iowa. In Lamar's, things have been off to a modest start, according to Lamar's Community School District Transportation Director, Mark Staub.
9: So far this year, it's not bad, but in years past, we've had quite a few that have been submitted. We've had some that were unavailable to ID. I'd say we average in a school year, probably roughly 30 to 50 turned in. And out of that number, probably 40 are unable to identify. So it's just kind of a sliding scale.
8: The consequences for breaking these laws are steep.
9: If you're caught, the first offense is $345 to $675 plus your court costs, 30-day suspension of license, and up to 30 days in jail possible. If you got a second offense or more, you're going up to about $1,875 plus your court costs, possible year in jail, and 90 days suspended for your second and 180-day license suspension for your third. And of course, this all makes your insurance go up as well.
8: Staub highlighted one intersection in town that has consistent issues.
9: Central and 12, the very end of Central, we have a daycare that sits right there. Mm. And that is a habitual. And that is usually about 7:50 or usually about 3:35 in the afternoon, right as our routes are getting started. That's probably the worst one, but there are others.
8: Staub offered a piece of advice to drivers.
9: Watch your buses when you see them amber lights flashing.

0: Be prepared to stop because the next lights are going to be the Revs. We don't want to ticket you as bad as you don't want to get one.
1: The Lamar's Community Schools Foundation has announced a $1 million gift. The bequest was received from the Fornoff Family Living Trust. Barbara Jane Fornoff passed away in January of 2022 after a long illness. She was born and raised in Lamar's. She was preceded in death by her brother, John Hart, and sister, Betty Shipper Wells. Upon Barbara's death, the foundation received $20,000 to be used for the LCHS athletic and music departments. Following the death of Barbara Fornoff's son in August of 2025, the school foundation was named to receive the $1 million bequest from the trust, which has now been received. Dr. Steve Webner, superintendent of the Lamar's Community School District, expressed his appreciation, stating, quote, "On behalf of the entire school community, I want to thank the Fornoff family for this extraordinary $1 million gift. Investments like this one provide the opportunity to change the trajectory of student lives," end quote. Foundation President Zachary Lancaster echoed Dr. Webner's thoughts, saying, quote, "I want to express our deepest gratitude to the Fornoff family for their extraordinary generosity and commitment to the students and families of Lamar's Community Schools. A gift of $1 million is truly transformational and will have a lasting impact on our schools and our community for generations to come. The Fornoff family's gift is an incredible investment in the future of our students, and we cannot thank them enough for their donation," end quote. The LCS Foundation Board will consider how the bequest will be used in future meetings. On Highway 75 north of Sioux Center, the big metal sign reading Pumpkin Patch is a sign that the patch is open, fall is coming, and sweet corn season is nearly at an end. Dort University Agriculture Stewardship Center steward Mike Scouten and Dr. John Olthoff, Professor Emeritus of Agriculture, have been planting half-acre patches of sweet corn since 1989. Scouten says, "We're usually soaked to the bone by the time we're done with sweet corn harvesting." The duo picks nearly 200 dozen ears of corn on peak days and about 30,000 ears of corn each season. As the sweet corn season draws to a close, Scouten's focus shifts to the agrotourism tradition of cultivating the pumpkin patch. Located near the ASC, the patch features a variety of gourds, including the highly popular white, pink, and blue pumpkins. Like the sweet corn, the pumpkins are managed on an honor system, which is a testament to the trust Scouten and Dort University place in the neighbors and families who visit the patch. "Fall is a beautiful time of year to get the community out to the farm," says Scouten. He also stated that, "We host kindergarten groups, families who pick their own pumpkins, and others. We want to provide a good quality product and a service to our neighbors." And that's the news in Clemland. I'm Kale Sleaser reporting.
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Well, I'm Dar Danielson. Two New York men who are Chinese nationals have pleaded guilty in the theft of used cooking oil in Iowa and eight other states. 33-year-old Tianju Chen pleaded guilty to racketeering conspiracy and money laundering, and 33-year-old Yong Chen pleaded guilty to racketeering conspiracy. They were accused, along with 11 others, of stealing or attempting to steal used cooking oil from restaurants in Iowa and the other states. The group would then take the used cooking oil to warehouses in Iowa and four other states to be made into biodiesel fuel and resold. They face a maximum of 20 years in prison for each count when they're sentenced on January 29th. 11 others charged in the case are set to go to trial on April 12th. Part of the money coming to Iowa from the legal settlement with Meta will be used to prosecute crimes related to social media and to pay victims who suffered mental issues linked to the use of social media. Iowa Attorney General Brenna Byrd has designated $25 million as restitution for teenage victims who could

0: each receive up to $100.
1: I think it's important that the money that Meta made making profits by having these types of accounts, that at least a portion of it goes back to those who were hurt by those accounts.
0: Bird says she'll announce details later for how people can make their claims. She's setting up a $10 million fund to provide grants to schools to address the negative impacts of social media and to start resource officer programs. The 16th Annual Iowa Climate Statement.

0: utilities and the corporations building independent data centers to continue the path that Iowa has blazed in renewable energy? Or do we go back to fossil plants with climate and health risks as well as price volatility that we've all been suffering from recently?
1: The report says Iowa may see more than 30% increase of peak electricity load the next decade. 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Stay tuned. There's more straight ahead.
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1: State Environmental Protection Commission has approved a federal EPA grant to address potential algae problems in the Clarinda and Panora public water supplies. DNR's Steve Conrad, he says they're for the first time teaming up with what's called the Ecosystem Services Marketing Consortium and includes private companies to pay farmers to use conservation practices.
3: Payments would come in the form of incentives from private industry, largely for carbon credits, which is still something that these companies want to have. And so some of the players in ESMC include General Mills and others. And so there's a lot of interest in kind of that regenerative ag focus.
1: He says the goal is to target the emerging threat of cyanotoxins in the water that come from blue-green algae. The continued rain has prompted the National Weather Service to extend the flood watch to cover 40 counties from southwest to northeast Iowa. Meteorologist Dylan Dodson says, don't expect to see much change in the wet weather pattern for the next several days. Radio Iowa, I'm Dar Danielson.
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5: Let's take a look at the weather forecast for tonight. Clouds will roll in, low 52. We will see a chance of rain showers tomorrow late in the afternoon. Otherwise, partly sunny for Wednesday, high of 68. Clouds roll in Wednesday night with a chance of rain showers, low near 60. 50% chance of rain Thursday and Thursday night with a possibility of thunderstorms and a high of 75 for Thursday. 60% chance of rain Friday with a high of 62. Or low near 62 with a high of 82 on Friday. Then for the weekend, clouds on Saturday with a high of 72. And for Sunday, mostly cloudy day with a high near 70, a chance of rain showers both days. That's weather and news. We'll have a sports update for you coming your way next here on KLEM. 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

0: 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That's again tonight with coverage beginning at 6:45. Well, yesterday we were scheduled to have one sporting event at the high school level take place, but unfortunately it got rained out. That was Lamar's Community competing at the Sioux City Country Club at a meet hosted by Sioux City North in boys golf. And unfortunately, the Bulldogs were only able to get through about 9 holes before the rain came down and washed it all away, so to speak. So the Bulldogs will have to get back to work and return to the course another day. But the Bulldog boys golf team did get some good news yesterday as the Iowa High School Athletic Association released its fall postseason district assignments for the Class 4A fall boys golf seasons. These district assignments are taking place on Monday, October 5th. And we know for the first time in the fall sports season, fall golf season, Lamar's golf course, Willow Creek Golf Course, will be hosting a district meet. The Bulldogs have earned the right to host the district meet, and they will welcome in a number of teams to Lamar's on Monday, October 5th, with tee times at 10 a.m. at Willow Creek Golf Course. Those teams that will be coming to the Ice Cream Capital include all of the MRAC teams: Bishop Heelan, Council Bluffs, Thomas Jefferson, and Abe Lincoln, Lewis Central, Sioux City East, Sioux City North, and Sioux City West, Sergeant Bluff Luton, as well as some others like Ankeny Centennial, Dallas Center Grimes, Dowling Catholic, Fort Dodge, and Waukee, all coming to the Ice Cream Capital to compete in the district meet. Again, that is at Willow Creek Golf Course here in Lamar's, Monday, October 5th at 10 a.m. The top three teams from each district site will qualify for the state meet, along with the top two individual players, not on qualifying teams. And the state meet is set for Davenport Country Club on October 12th and 13th. So once again, Lamar's at Willow Creek Golf Course will be hosting a district boys golf meet coming up on Monday, October 5th. Circle the calendar. That's going to be a fun day here in Lamar's. And with not much to report on yesterday, let's get you caught up on some reaction from the week that was in high school football on Friday night by taking a look at some comments from our area coaches. Galen Catholic, of course, defeated Sioux Central 36-21 to improve to 3-0, and the Jays are off to a 3-0 start for the first time since 2017. Galen Catholic was able to cruise offensively with over 300 yards and 30 points scored in the first half, and head coach Jeremy Schindler says he knew the offense would be a strong suit going into the game.
1: We thought that was the area we could take advantage of them, was our offense versus their defense. Mm-hmm. I liked our skill guys in the matchup. I liked our matchup up front with against their interior linemen, and so I thought, you know, we should be able to run, throw, do whatever we want, and you know, some of the little things, the way they play coverage, gives you an advantage on some of those deep balls, which we saw a little bit last night.
0: Yeah, they used the deep ball to hit Drake Knipe as he caught 4 passes for 99 yards and 2 touchdowns in the win. Coach Schindler says that was a part of the Sioux Central defense that they could exploit.
1: If you like that matchup, keep going back to it. And that's what we liked. We liked the matchup. Drake did a great job. Carson did a great job executing. Line did a great job of protecting him up, giving him time to get that play fake, and then let it fly downfield. And you know, Drake made a play, great ball. Just that's how you draw it up right there.
0: With homecoming on the way, the Jays will look to stay unbeaten against a solid Hartley-Melvin-Sanborn team. Coach Schindler says his guys have been good at putting the extra homecoming stuff in the back of their mind and focusing on the game.
1: Our guys, honestly, the past few years have done a really good job of handling it. You know, there's a lot of fun festivities that go on during the week, but they've done a good job of coming ready to practice when it's practice time, and understand that, you know, we still got to take care of business on Friday nights. And you know, I just think there's still a lot we can learn from the game last night, and we're going to start that with film this morning and really just kind of really get into those nitty-gritty details and just continue to get better.
0: The Jays and Hawks face off at 7 o'clock Friday night at Jim Lorenzen Field here in Lamar's. And after an 0-2 start to their title of defense, the MMCRU football team picked up their first win of the season on Friday night, defeating South O'Brien in Paulina 17-0. MMCRU head coach Colin Ude says it was great for the guys to get back in the win column.
2: you go 0-2 and all of a sudden you become the hunter again. You know, everybody

0: you know, sees that record and they want to come get you. But it was nice to come out on top tonight. It was nice to get our guys their first taste of victory for the year. So it was a good night.
1: Eli Harpinaugh was, no shocker, the focal point of the offense once again, rushing for 88 yards and a score. Coach Hughes says they are trying to make some of the decisions a little easier for Harpinaugh when he has the ball.
0: We're just trying to put in a little bit more reads for him that, you know, he can keep the ball and use his legs a little bit more than he has in the past. We're trying to find receivers to, you know, to catch the ball for him and find some trust, but that's an ongoing process. It's getting better. You know, Josh Peterson had a nice night for us. But we're just, you know, allowing him to make more decisions, and his legs are becoming a big, big part of our offense.
1: And, of course, the Royals allowed 0 points, and that was thanks in part to the play of Luke Kintai, who recorded 13.5 tackles, 4.5 of them for loss, and 2 sacks with a forced fumble. Coach Hughes says the game plan on defense fit his style of play.
0: A lot of inside blitz with Luke Kintai, and he was very successful in his, a lot of tackles for loss in this game. And I think the biggest thing that we did this week is we played faster than we played. There was last couple of weeks we've been kind of tentative and like not real sure of our jobs. And tonight we were a lot more confident and we played, which led us to playing faster. And when you can play fast on defense, good things normally happen.
1: Well, the Royals are, much like the Jays, also celebrating homecoming this week. They take on Sioux Central and Marcus, kickoff at 7 o'clock. They're also welcoming back their 2025 state championship team that can make it back to Marcus for the contest. So make sure you stop on by and check out the 2025 state champion Royals as they celebrate homecoming with the 2026 Royals as well. Well, including some new football news, Radio Iowa released a new football ranking yesterday as the week 4 schedule gets upon us here later this week. Starting in Class 8 player, Audubon remains the number 1 team in the state with Iowa Valley at 2, Bishop Garrigan 3, Woodbine at 4, and Edgewood-Colesburg ranked number 5. Over to Class A, Woodbury Central remains at number 1. Akron-Westfield's opponent this week, West Sioux, is ranked number 2. Wapsie Valley ranked number 3, Northland 4, St. Ansgar's number 5. Another matchup out of Akron Westfield's district, St. Albert is ranked number 8. Oddly enough, Akron Westfield, Galen Catholic, both off to 3-0 starts, did not make the Class A top 10. Over to Class 1A, where Iowa City Regina is ranked number 1, South Hardin is number 2, Applington Parkersburg at 3, West Lyon 4, and Underwood is ranked number 5. To Class 2A, Kemper Catholic at number 1 with Roland Story 2nd, Okoboji 3rd, Albert at 4, and Mid Prairie is number 5, OABCIG is number 7, Central Lyon George Little Rock is ranked number 8. To Class 3A, Solon's the top team, Clear Lake at 2, Sioux Center at 3, Des Moines Christian 4, and West Delaware is number 5, Bishop Heelan is ranked number 10. To Class 4A, Cedar Rapids Xavier claims the top spot, Sergeant Bluff Luton at 2, Lewis Central 3, Western Dubuque 4, and Glenwood 5. Fort Dodge finally gets into the top 10 in Class 4A. The Dodgers are ranked number 6. Then to 5A, where Dowling Catholic leads the way, followed by Southeast Polk at 2, Johnston 3, Sioux City East 4, and Ankeny checks in at number 5. You can check out those football rankings from Radio Iowa, all 7 classes, 1 through 10, available on our website at KLEM1410.com. Speaking of football rankings, the NAIA released a new set of rankings yesterday as the first in-season rankings for the collegiate football institutions. Starting at the top, Grandview of Des Moines is ranked number 1, Kaiser of Florida number 2, Montana Tech 3, College of Idaho comes in at 4, Lindsey Wilson of Kentucky ranked number 5. Further down the list, Morningside University ranked number 8. They did fall one spot. Dort University out of Sioux Center, they're ranked number 11. They fell 3 spots in the rankings. Northwestern College of Orange City moved up 11 spots. The Red Raiders are ranked number 13. And then Midland out of the GPAC is just outside the top 25 receiving votes. That came out yesterday from the NAIA. And one more ranking set to tell you about coming now in cross country, where the Hinton Blackhawks have an individual runner ranked statewide in Class 1A girls cross country. Stella Riediger from the Iowa Track Coaches Association, Track and Cross Country Coaches Association. She is the number 10 ranked cross country runner in the state in Class 1A. Pretty solid recognition there for Riediger, who has been dominating every meet she's gone to this point this season. We'll see if she can continue that. And again, she's only just a sophomore for this Blackhawk cross country program. Again, that came out yesterday.

0: from the Track and Cross Country Coaches Association. Well, let's take a look now at the sports schedule for today, where volleyball should be a shoo-in to get all those in, but there might be some outdoor sports that could be hampered by the weather, so just stay alert for that. In volleyball today in the Missouri for Activities Conference, Lamar's Community is at Sergeant Bluff Luton. We'll have that matchup for you right here on KLEM. Coverage is scheduled to begin at 6:45. Bishop Heelan is at Sioux City West. Council Bluffs Abe Lincoln is at Sioux City North, and Lewis Central is at Council Bluffs Thomas Jefferson. Warrego Conference volleyball tonight, Hinton is at Harris Lake Park. MMCRU plays host to Trinity Christian. Remsen St. Mary's is at South O'Brien. West Sioux at Sibley O'Cheedon. And Hartley Melvin Sanborn is at George Little Rock. To the Western Valley Conference, Kingsley Pearson plays host to Lawton Bronson. OABCIG is at Ridgeview. Siouxland Christian is at Woodbury Central. And MVAOCOU is at Westwood. Then girls tennis today. There's maybe some weather in the forecast for this. Hopefully they can get it in. The Missouri River Activities Conference girls tennis tournament is taking place at Sioux City North today. Best of luck to the Bulldog girls tennis team competing in that. This also means that the originally scheduled duel with Cherokee that was scheduled for today has been canceled. Then there's one cross country meet that we're following along today. It's happening at a meet hosted by Woodbury Central. Of course, WCKPRV will be in attendance at the Woodbury Central Invitational. Also competing there will be Hinton and MMCRU. For more sports news, be sure to check out our website. 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And tune in tonight to some high school volleyball. Lamar's Community playing host, going on the road to play Sergeant Bluff Luton. Our coverage will start at 6:45 right here on KLEM. 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I'm Sports Director Daniel Versteeg.
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2: This is Sports on Radio Iowa. I'm Todd Kim. Iowa State coach Jimmy Rogers wants a good week of practice and a spirited effort Saturday when the Cyclones close non-conference play by hosting Bowling Green. The Falcons are 0-2 after a 56-7 loss at Nebraska.
3: We need to get ready to play a tough football team. That's just kind of who I am. Those of these games make me, in the world's eyes, it's a gimme, but it ain't gimme to me. These games make me a little bit more nervous than most because I've lost some games that, quote-unquote, we should have won. There is no should-haves in football. You either do or you don't. We need to come out and play our best ball.
2: Rogers says receiver Evan Boyd will miss the remainder of the season with a knee injury he suffered in a loss at Iowa. Former Heisman Trophy winner at Ohio State and all-pro running back Eddie George is in his second season trying to turn the Bowling Green program around and says he'll need to be ready for the Cyclones' physical style of play.
4: It's the type of ball that we want to play. We want to play these types of teams. We want to have that image. We want to have that identity across the board, you know, from our special teams to offense and defense and our mentality. So we know what it's going to be. We're going to have to bring our big boy pads and play with great leverage. And it's going to have to be technically sound and technically fit to have an opportunity to win a ball game.
2: Iowa coach Kirk Ferentz says tight end DJ Vinami will likely miss Saturday's game against UNI after suffering an undisclosed injury in a win over Iowa State. Hank Brown went the distance at quarterback against the Cyclones. Ferentz says they may also use Jeremy Heklinski against the Panthers.
5: We really haven't had a conversation about how we're going to handle it yet, but I think just broad-based, I'd say this, we will have that conversation. But both guys, you know, are practicing well, you know, and we, again, I think I can speak for everybody on the staff. I think we all have confidence that both of them are good players right now. And much improved from a year ago.
2: This is Radio Iowa.
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7: Fox News, I'm John Saucier. Attorney General Todd Blanche addressing questions about artificial intelligence regulation, making it clear the Justice Department will vigorously investigate anyone who uses AI to break criminal law. The agency will not look to regulate the technology itself.
8: If anybody associated with AI violates criminal law, we'll investigate that. We already have. There's plenty of cases involving AI that we've charged individuals. I do not think it's the job of the Department of Justice to regulate. We're prosecutors, not regulators.
7: President Trump pushing back on proposals to regulate AI. Senate Minority Leader Chuck Schumer says Commander-in-Chief's behavior is part of a pattern.
9: It's also always what Trump does. Americans scream out for help. Trump dismisses them out of hand and says, leave it to me, and then does nothing.
7: The Attorney General continued calling AI extraordinarily beneficial to society. 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
10: Sprained wrist, ankle twist. 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

0: This is Carla with another Business Spotlight. Today I am with Carrie at Bavarian Meadows Assisted Living. What sets you apart from your competitors?
1: A common thing that we get from people when they come in our building is how homey and relaxed it feels when they come in the building and how family oriented it feels. And I think that really sets it apart, that we form our culture around the residents and their needs rather than just the facility. We try and make it personal and we try to make it warm and inviting.
0: What should people know that they might not about Bavarian?
1: That's a good question. I get that a lot. So a lot of people don't understand what assisted living is. And I like to compare it to like their first apartment or maybe moving into their college dorm. They're just here to have the help and assistance. We're not here to take their independence away. We want to encourage their independence. We're the son or the daughter that's here to take the meds or to just to help them out.
0: Where are you located?
1: If you know where the Golden Pheasant is in town, we're right across the street at 632 L14 in Remsen.
0: Great. Thanks, Carrie.
1: Absolutely. Have a great day.

0: located.
1: If you know where the Golden Pheasant is in town, we're right across the street at 632 L14 in Remsen.
0: Great. Thanks, Carrie.
1: Absolutely. Have a great day.
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0: Michael Jackson here on KLEN. Stick around. More music after the break coming up. News update at 6. And volleyball coming away at 6:45 pregame with Lamar's and Sergeant Bluff in action tonight on KLEN.
1: Convicted child molester released from prison and just disappears. Sounds terrifying? Not to Nate Wellems. Wellems is the radical left's pick for attorney general. He never once prosecuted a criminal, and you can't trust him to keep Iowa safe. In the Iowa House, Wellems voted against mandatory monitoring for convicted sex offenders after release from prison. That's right. Wellems opposed requiring child molesters to wear electronic monitoring devices after they leave prison. Think about that. A convicted predator could move into your neighborhood, near schools, near your kids. And if Nate Wellems had his way, no one would know. No wonder Iowa law enforcement overwhelmingly opposes Wellems. Nate Wellems. Too liberal to keep Iowa safe. Paid for by Bird for Iowa.
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1: The President versus the Supreme Court. I'm John Saucier, Fox News, and President Trump is lashing out at the United States Supreme Court over its decision on mail-in ballots. We head to the White House to get more from Fox's Jared Halpern.
2: Attorney General Todd Blanche says the Justice Department will comply with a Supreme Court order preventing the Postal Service from enforcing mail-in ballot restrictions sought by the President.
3: That doesn't mean that we're not going to do everything in this administration that we

I was diagnosed with postmenopausal osteoporosis and thought, am I going to step off a curb and break my ankle? My doctor said I needed to start treatment right away. He prescribed Evenity and my bone density improved. Now I like knowing I have stronger

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1: Fox News, I'm John Saucier. Attorney General Todd Blanche addressing questions about artificial intelligence regulation, making it clear the Justice Department will vigorously investigate anyone who uses AI to break criminal law. The agency will not look to regulate the technology itself.
2: If anybody associated with AI violates criminal law, we'll investigate that. We already have. There's plenty of cases involving AI that we've charged individuals. I do not think it's the job of the Department of Justice to regulate. We're prosecutors, not regulators.
1: President Trump pushing back on proposals to regulate AI. Senate Minority Leader Chuck Schumer says Commander-in-Chief's behavior is part of a pattern.
3: It's also always what Trump does. Americans scream out for help. Trump dismisses them out of hand and says, leave it to me, and then does nothing.
1: The Attorney General continued calling AI extraordinarily beneficial to society. 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
1: Van Otterloo loosing middle for Hurd. 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
1: Joust at the net is kept up by the Dogs. 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
1: 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Set left side. McNaughton around the block puts it down. What a great point by the Bulldogs.
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3: Well, a very pleasant good evening, volleyball fans, and we welcome you inside of the Sergeant Bluff Luton Elementary School gym for tonight's Missouri for Activities Conference volleyball matchup between your Lamar's Bulldogs and the Warriors of Sergeant Bluff Luton, the defending MRAC champions, who are the number 7th-ranked team in Class 4A volleyball. Once again, a very pleasant good evening. Daniel Versteeg with you, and welcome back to our Bulldog volleyball coverage here tonight on KLEM Lamar's. 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Well, it's been a while since we've had the Bulldog volleyball team on our airwaves, thanks in large part due to the fact that it's been a while since the Bulldogs have been on the volleyball court in competition. This is their first match in 10 days. The last time the Bulldogs saw the hardwood was a week ago Saturday when they went to Glenwood and competed against some very tough teams down there at the Glenwood tournament. They lost to Harlan, Clarinda, Glenwood, and Underwood. Some very good teams that they faced off with a little further south. And, this is really their first close-by competition in quite a while, because prior to that, they went to Council Bluffs to play Lewis Central, and prior to that, they went to Sheldon for the Sheldon Orab tournament. So I guess that was kind of the last time, but that was August 27th, I should say. So it's been a while since the Bulldogs have been relatively close to home, and thank goodness they are tonight to get back into the swing of MRAC volleyball. That's the start of the busy week, too. The Bulldogs will play Council Bluffs Thomas Jefferson Thursday, and then they're heading to a very tough tournament hosted by Cherokee coming up on Saturday. The Bulldogs right now are 2-8 on the season, sitting 1-8.

1-1 and tied for fourth in the Missouri for Activities Conference currently. Again, Sergeant Bluff Luton is the number 7 ranked team in Class 4A. They are the highest ranked volleyball team in the MRAC currently. With a 5-3 record, they are 2-0 in the MRAC. But if you look at their three losses on the season, their losses have come to Bishop Heelan. That was at the Unity Christian Tournament. All three losses came on the same day for the Warriors. Bishop Heelan at the Unity Tournament, Sioux Falls Christian in Orange City as well, and then Cherokee in Orange City. So the Warriors have played some good teams. I mean, that is no shock about it. They always play some solid teams. They beat Glenwood. We saw how good Glenwood was when the Bulldogs went down there. They beat Sioux City East in four sets. This is a Warrior team that has been to state in back-to-back seasons. So Lamars will be looking to try and shut that down a bit, and we'll see if they can do that with that balanced offensive attack we saw when the Bulldogs were home against Sioux City West to open the season in that five-set thriller. The Bulldogs were able to get many different offensive weapons going in that matchup, and thanks in large part to just some great passing of the freshman setter, Jamie Beltran. I'll be looking forward to seeing her continue to distribute the wealth well. And if Kinnick Lucen gets in there, she's been kind of running a bit of a 6-2 rotation. They did that a little bit more at the Glenwood tournament a week ago Saturday, so we could see a little bit of a change there when it comes to passing the volleyball. And the Bulldogs will certainly be looking to try and hit some of those top targets that they have been enjoying this season, the top of which being Kennedy Davis, who has provided a nice spark, a little over a kill and a half per set. But, of course, Maya Murphy, Kenzie Nias, all contributing some outstanding kill numbers as well for the Bulldog varsity roster to go along with, the play of Sadie Meyer. Really a good crop of hitters that the Bulldogs have been able to enjoy so far this season. And we'll see if that continues right now. Of course, with a strong back row play, the Bulldogs have been really, really benefiting from Callie Cunningham's play in the back row. She is currently second in the MRAC in digs. She's averaging a little over 4 digs per set and really patrols that back line so well. When the Bulldogs have not been able to get a good front row presence put up, they've been able to rely on some great back row play from her. Maya Murphy's a 6 rotation player. She goes into the back row and plays it very well. Kinnick Lucen does as well. And Jamison Hammerling, some great back row options for the Bulldogs early on in the season. It'll be interesting to see what that 10-day off period does for Lamars, whether or not that rested them up well, gave them some time to kind of work out the kinks, if you will, or if they end up developing some rust. Again, you're used to playing. Even in the fall, right before the regular season starts, you're scrimmaging, you're doing all these kind of things throughout the season, and now you have 10 days where that's not happening. You're just practicing, and you hope it does not lead to kind of a rust-building time for the Bulldogs, and hopefully they're just ready to go. They're fresh and ready to compete because they're going to have their hands full with this Sergeant Bluff Luton squad. Again, they went to state last year as an 8 seed and gave the number 1 seed at the state tournament last year a bit of a hard time. So not surprising that the Warriors are going to be good again this year, but it is thanks in large part due to the fact that they return a number of key contributors from last year. Most important of which, they return probably the 2 most important players out of the 6 rotation on the floor. They return their setter, Bailey Ball. She was a first-team all-conference selection last year and averaged over 8 assists per set. And then Caitlin Hardy, their libero, who so far is averaging over 4 digs per set. And at this point, they kind of feel like they can kind of plug in whoever offensively. When you got the first touch taken care of with Caitlin Hardy in her back row, then you got the second touch taken care of with the great passing of Bailey Ball, it really doesn't matter who's swinging at the volleyball after that. They're going to be effective because the first 2 passes are under control and effective. But some of the key contributors you'll hear offensively, Delaney Grable, nearly 3 kills per set. Olivia Kneifel and Madison Kavidra, as well as Liana Eldridge, all really strong offensive numbers for this Warriors squad that the Bulldogs have to be ready to go against. Otherwise, it could be a quick trip to Sergeant Bluff and back if the Bulldogs do not take care of business, which again goes back to the point I was making earlier. If the Bulldogs are not ready to go right away after 10 days off, well, it could be a struggle here tonight. So we'll see how the Bulldogs end up doing and if they are up for the task of getting back into the swing of things. Sergeant Bluff Luton, number 7 in Class 4A, Lamars Community. First matchup in 10 days for the Bulldogs.
We'll see how things go tonight. It should be a great matchup. We're glad you're tuned in for it. Live exclusive coverage right

0: 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But for now, we're going to take a break, and we'll come back to get you some starting lineups and get you that much closer to first serve. It's the Bulldogs and the 7th-ranked Sergeant Bluff Luton Warriors in the 3rd of 8 MRAC matchups on the season. Stay tuned. More pregame coverage on the way next on KLEM.
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0: And we brought you back to Sergeant Bluff at the Sergeant Bluff Luton Community School District. 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Sergeant Bluff Luton is the number 7-ranked team in the state of Iowa in Class 4A. With a record of 5-3, your Lamar's Community Bulldogs playing their first matchup in 10 days. After a week off, so to speak, they last competed in Glenwood on September 5th. Looking to get back to work and get back into the rhythm and the swing of things in MRAC competition. The 3rd of 8 MRAC matchups of the year for both of these teams. Again, the Warriors are 2-0 to start the MRAC schedule. Bulldogs are 1-1. Lamar's will play another MRAC matchup later this week on Thursday. They're back at home on Thursday night to take on Council Bluffs' Thomas Jefferson. Well, let's take a look at your anticipated starting lineups tonight as we get closer to first serve in this one. The Bulldogs, of course, are under the direction of head coach Jess Wallace. And the Bulldogs are 2-8 on the season, 1-1 in conference play. The starting lineup for the Bulldogs looks like this. It'll be a 5'5" sophomore center and defensive specialist. That's Kinnick Lusink, averaging over 2 assists and over 2 digs per set. A 5'6" freshman outside hitter. That is Maya Murphy. A kill and a half to go along with 2.5 digs per set as she proves the ability to play all 6 rotations very effectively. Then it is Kenzie Nias, a 5'9" senior middle hitter. The only returning honorable mention all-conference selection for the Bulldogs last year. A little over a kill per set and nearly a block per set so far. Really nice presence in the front row. 5'10" freshman, that is Evelyn Nelson. 13 kills so far on the season to go along with 16 blocks. 5'9" sophomore outside is Kennedy Davis, the team leader in kills. And then the center for the Bulldogs is a 5'6" freshman, that is Jamie Beltran. To round out the lineup, the libero, a 5'7" senior, is Callie Cunningham. The starting lineup for the Bulldogs and head coach Jess Wallace, and she is assisted by Kennedy Kander and Jacinta Sargason as well. So this is the matchup for the Bulldogs as they face off with 7th-ranked Sergeant Bluff Luton, a team that made it to the state volleyball tournament last year and won the Missouri for Activities Conference Championship outright, finishing the regular season off with a 7-0 record. 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